0: $420 million hit to earnings as it reported an underlying pre-tax profit of $2.06 billion. Tech giant Meta has agreed to impose new time limits and restrictions on teenagers as part of a $23 billion settlement in the United States. 29 American states took court action against the parent company of Facebook and Instagram over what were described as addictive and harmful design features. This mother, who says her daughter suicided due to the harms of social media, is welcoming the outcome.
1: Mark Zuckerberg does not want to go up against and see all the information that they have, so I'm very pleased. There's lots of lawsuits coming for these companies, lots of parents. And yeah, I am satisfied. I feel like there's, like, justice is possible.
0: A national senator is rejecting suggestions that the coalition is dragging its feet on revealing its migration targets. The federal government is understood to be close to finalising its immigration crackdown, with details expected to be revealed next month. The coalition hasn't put a number on its policies, but Bridget McKenzie says the opposition has revealed its plan to peg arrivals to new house builds.
2: This is a system that's highly complex. There's a lot of people out there with simple solutions that they have to keep correcting, but there's over 100 visa subclasses, so we want to get this complex system right.
0: A beached whale in Port Kennedy has died overnight. Wildlife carers have been working to rescue the humpback whale, but it couldn't be saved. A shark alert remains in place at Port Kennedy Beach as authorities work to remove the carcass. In sport, Collingwood's Darcy Cameron is confident the Pies have the depth to cover for the likes of Scott Pendlebury and Braden Maynard ahead of the Pies' wildcard clash against the Western Bulldogs at the MCG tomorrow.
3: We've shown over the last couple of months that the depth of our team is really good, and they come out and we're the system that we play and we trust and really perform above a level. You've seen Swadling and Charlie West really shining over the last few weeks. Angus Anderson, well, hopefully they can just plug and play.
0: 29-year-old Docker Sam Switkowski says he's stepping away from football at the end of the season. The Victorian says he wants to head home to spend more time with family. In the second round of the English League Cup, Everton and Tottenham have had big wins over lower league opposition. Newcastle scraped past West Brom 3-2. With the details next.
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5: Weather.
6: Showers easing today with a top of 18 degrees. We're down to 7 overnight ahead of a partly cloudy day tomorrow, 21. Saturday also partly cloudy, a little bit warmer, 22. Then Sunday's looking absolutely perfect. Sunny on Sunday with a top of 25 degrees. Currently in Scarborough, we're sitting on 11.
4: Life words.
6: We read from Psalms 121. It says, I call on the Lord in my distress and he answers me.
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6: It is Mike filling in today. Leah and Dan will be back with us on Monday. So I'm filling in today and tomorrow, and we've got an extended brekkie going right through until 10 a.m. this morning. And then Lockie's in a bit earlier today. Usually he's in at 12. He'll be in at 10 o'clock this morning. So for the next couple of days, and then everything back to normal on Monday with Leah and Dan. And also Doug's back Monday as well. I've been filling in for Doug a little bit this week as well. It's nice to have your company today. I hope your Thursday is going to be going well. I was chatting a bit earlier about this story I spotted about the inventions that were invented many, many years ago that we're actually using today. And I was it got me thinking about the whole AI thing. I mean, AI is everywhere. It's literally everywhere. And wondering whether it does impact our kids' creativity and curiosity. You may be surprised to learn that many of the inventions we know and value today began as ideas conceived in the minds of children. Check, you may know a few. Let me know, 0429 985 985, or has your child invented something pretty clever? Let me know as well. It could be pretty big. Don't underestimate it. What can start as something small could turn out to be pretty, pretty good. But check this one out. Now, I'm sure a lot of you would be using or have used one of these. Did you know George Nissen? He invented the trampoline. Now, this is way back in 1930. at a time when there was no computers, no AI, no phones, no tablets, no computers, purely your imagination and ideas and curiosity. Yes, George Nissen invented the trampoline in 1930. Now, he was just 16 years old. That is unbelievable. Nearly every house has had a trampoline, I reckon. So he came up with the idea after seeing trapeze artists drop into a net at the end of their performance. And he thought the act would be more exciting if they kept bouncing around. Not a bad use of his imagination. So he began working in his parents' garage. Now, the original invention had a metal frame and a canvas stretched over it. But as he got older, he perfected the design with a nylon canvas, giving it more bounce. There we go. George Nissen, way back in 1930, at the age of 16. So don't underestimate your kids if they come in and say, hey, I've got this great idea. They may just be onto something. What about this one? Louise Braille. Yes, Louise Braille. So Louise caught a severe eye infection when he was 3 years old, which rendered him blind. So for years he struggled to trace his finger over raised letters and had a lot of difficulty with it. When he was 12, he learned a method of silent communication used by the French military. He simplified that process and suddenly he was able to read a whole lot easier. He first presented his work in 1924, and today, Braille is used by the blind community worldwide. Amazing. I've got some more here for you. We'll play a song, come back, and I'll share some more amazing inventions that happened in the minds of our kids many, many years ago, at a time when there was no AI, no technology. They just had their imagination. Back after Tom Cochrane.

0: Sunshine Traffic Update.
1: Good morning, family. We've got a crash on the Kwinana Freeway southbound exit to South Street in Bull Creek. The left emergency lane closed there with towing services on site. Please slow down on the approach and exit the freeway with caution. Just checking the freeways now. Southbound, busy at Burns Beach Road, Hepburn Avenue to Reed Highway, Hutton Street to Vincent Street and at Mill Point Road as well. While northbound, slow from Anchortail Road to Rowley Road and then Farrington Road through to Mill Point Road. Drive safely and that's the latest from Main Roads.
2: 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Dads, you have to be there for them and keep the promises you've made. Secondly, and this is quite hard, but I think it's really important, respect their mother. 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If you'd like more information, ideas, or tips on this subject, just Google The Fathering Project.
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9: Mr. Ray, are you somebody?

nothing like some joy to start your Thursday morning off. You are on Sunshine. It is 20 past eight. Mike filling in today for Leah and Dan, who will be back with us on Monday for King and Country. You're on the way next. Together.

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0: Sunshine Traffic Update.
1: Good morning, Mike. There's a breakdown on Tonkin Highway northbound exit to Goodwood Road in Bayswater. It's in the left emergency lane, so not causing any issues. Just one to be aware of there as you exit the highway. A pedestrian incident on Albany Highway, city-bound at Leach Highway in Bentley. The right turn lane there is partially blocked. Police and ambos are on site. Traffic is pretty heavy on the approach, so please allow for a safe merge as you head through there. An earlier crash on Kwinana Freeway, southbound exit to South Street in Bull Creek has cleared now and traffic is moving. Please drive safely. That's the latest from Main Roads.
2: Good on you, Belinda. Thanks for the latest traffic update there from Main Roads. News and sport is on the way next.
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6: Good morning, I'm Courtney Thornton. Dozens of Australians are among hundreds missing after deadly flash flooding which has hit parts of Nepal and China. More than 150 are dead and there are reports of widespread damage after an avalanche of ice and rock triggered destructive flooding. Nepalese officials say 341 foreign nationals are among the missing, including 34 from Australia. This local teacher shocked by the extent of the damage.
7: I saw around 9 trucks being swept away by the floods, including people. It's a heartbreaking incident. I've been teaching here for 18 years and I've never seen anything like this before.

0: Prime Minister Anthony Albanese is extending his deepest sympathies to those affected. The United Nations is mobilising supplies and personnel in Nepal to support affected communities. China has activated its emergency response with full-scale rescue operations underway on the Nepal-Tibet border. A 38-year-old man is in police custody following the death of a woman in Perth South. Emergency services were called to the St James home about 8:30 last night. They found a 28-year-old woman unresponsive. She was taken to hospital where she was pronounced dead. The man is known to the woman and is assisting police with their investigation. British actor Tim Curry, best known for his role in the Rocky Horror Picture Show, has died at the age of 80. A cause of death hasn't been given, but Curry had been grappling with ill health for some time. Curry also starred as Pennywise in the original adaptation of Stephen King's It and Nigel Thornberry in The Wild Thornberries. Qantas has reported a 13.1% drop in its profit after the Middle East conflict triggered a spike in the cost of jet fuel. The Flying Kangaroo says the war with Iran resulted in a $420 million hit to earnings as it reported an underlying pre-tax profit of $2.06 billion. Tech giant Meta has agreed to impose new time limits and restrictions on teenagers as part of a $23 billion settlement in the United States. 29 American states took court action against the parent company of Facebook and Instagram over what were described as addictive and harmful design features. This mother, who says her daughter suicided due to the harms of social media, is welcoming the outcome.
1: Mark Zuckerberg does not want to go up against and see all the information that they have, so I'm very pleased. There's lots of lawsuits coming for these companies, lots of parents. And yeah, I am satisfied. I feel like there's, justice is possible.
0: A national senator is rejecting suggestions that the coalition is dragging its feet on revealing its migration targets. The federal government is understood to be close to finalising its immigration crackdown, with details expected to be revealed next month. The coalition hasn't put a number on its policies, but Bridget McKenzie says the opposition has revealed its plan to peg arrivals to new house builds.
2: This is a system that's highly complex. There's a lot of people out there with simple solutions that they have to keep correcting, but there's over 100 visa subclasses, so we want to get this complex system right.
0: A beached whale in Port Kennedy has died overnight. Wildlife carers have been working to rescue the humpback whale, but it couldn't be saved. A shark alert remains in place at Port Kennedy Beach as authorities work to remove the carcass. In sport, Collingwood's Darcy Cameron is confident the Pies have the depth to cover for the likes of Scott Pendlebury and Braden Maynard ahead of the Pies' wildcard clash against the Western Bulldogs at the MCG tomorrow.
3: We've shown over the last couple of months that the depth of our team is really good, and they come out and we have a system that we play and we trust and really perform above a level. You've seen Swadling and Charlie West really shining over the last few weeks. Angus Anderson, well, hopefully they can just plug and play.
0: 29-year-old Docker Sam Switkowski says he's stepping away from football at the end of the season. The Victorian says he wants to head home to spend more time with family. In the second round of the English League Cup, Everton and Tottenham have had big wins over lower league opposition. Newcastle scraped past West Brom 3-2. With the details next.
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6: Heading for a top of 18 degrees today. The showers will ease. We're down to 7 overnight ahead of a partly cloudy day tomorrow, 21. Looking ahead to the weekend, it's actually looking pretty good. Saturday, partly cloudy, 22. And Sunday is a ripper. Sunny on Sunday with a top of 25 degrees. Currently in Kalamunda, we're sitting on 12 degrees.
7: Life words.
6: 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It says, a thief comes only to rob, kill and destroy. I came so that everyone would have life and have it in its fullest.
7: 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Wholeheartedly connected.
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10: Sorry. Too far.
6: You are on Sunshine. But it's not, apologies, it's not Leah and Dan today. If you've just tuned in and going, where are Leah and Dan? They'll be back with us on Monday. We've got I'm filling in today and tomorrow. They've got a staff retreat slash development couple of days over the next few days. So, yeah, Lockie will be in a bit earlier as well. He'll be in just after 10. Normally he's in at 12. So a couple of adjustments over today and tomorrow. And then Leah and Dan back in the chair on Monday morning. And I did a little bit of filling in for Doug this week as well, but he'll be back on Monday. So all back to normal on Monday. So just getting through the next few days. I was sharing that story a little bit earlier. I ran out of time, actually, to share the rest about. So we're thinking about the whole, I mean, AI is everywhere, and I wonder how it's impacting the creativity of our young kids' minds and curiosity, because I found this story about all these amazing inventions that happened many, many years ago. Long time ago, before AI, before computers, before phones. Yes, kids, yes, there was a time. No iPads, no computers, no phones, no technology. We were relying on our imagination. And I started to share some of those inventions. And Frank Epperson invented the popsicle back in 1905. And he did it by accident. He left a drink outside that he'd mixed up. And he left the stirring stick in the glass. And it was frozen. And there the popsicle was born. It originally was, he wanted to call it the Epsicle after his name Epperson, using the first few letters, but it changed it after his children started calling it a popsicle. So there we go. George Nissen invented the trampoline in 1930 at the age of 16. I'm sure we've all had a bounce on a trampoline. There we go. That was invented by a 16-year-old way back in 1930. Amazing. And then, of course, Louise Braille with Braille. And she was 3 years old when she was rendered blind, and for years she struggled to trace her finger over raised letters. And hence now, he first presented his work in Louis Braille, in 1924. And today, Braille is used worldwide. What about this one? This one is Albert Sadaka. Invented the Christmas lights, can you believe? Think about, where did they all start? Well, prior to electric Christmas lights, people would simply use candles to decorate their Christmas tree. It doesn't sound very safe, does it? Let's just put some candles on the tree. Anyway, that's what they did, believe it or not. People initially had more difficulty trusting the safety of electric lights than open flames. It's going back a while. Nevertheless, public trust started to sway toward the electric lights, but they were ridiculously high priced. That is until Albert came along and invented a version of electric lights that were much more affordable. He used his parents' novelty lighting company to produce them in 1925. Amazing. There we go. Invented all in the minds of kids. And finally, this one, that was back in 1925. And Chester Greenwood invented the earmuffs back in 1873. Chester Greenwood was just 15 years old when his ears got painfully cold. And one day, while he was ice skating, he found that wrapping a scarf around his head didn't help much. So he decided to find a better solution. So Greenwood designed a wire frame and had his grandmother to sew beaver skins to it, therefore making it the first pair of earmuffs. He ended up patenting at the invention by the age of 19. Amazing. And even selling them to soldiers during the First World War. Amazing inventions by our kids. Great stories. Let me know, has your child invented something? Or if they come along to you and say, hey, I've got this great idea, I've got this idea for an invention, you just never know where it could lead to. So maybe take some time, sit down and have a listen. You could be onto a winner. Let me know if your child has invented something really clever and something unique on the text line 0429 985 985.

0: Love Me Not, you are on Sunshine. It is Brekkie with Mike today on this Thursday morning, filling in for Leah and Dan. They will be back with us on Monday, back to normal, filling in over today and tomorrow. And we've got an extended Brekkie today, going right through until 10 o'clock. And then come Monday, we're all back to normal. So a couple of changes today and tomorrow. Lockie's in after 10, so hopefully he's set the alarm clock to get. Normally he's in at 12, so hopefully he's going to be on time. And hopefully he hasn't forgotten. He's in a bit earlier at 10 instead of midday. So Lockie's going to join us between 10 and 2 today. And then the same for tomorrow as well. Now, have you ever considered learning the guitar? Well, if you have, check this out.
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0: Good news, because the lessons are free. 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So you can head along to the Billabine Cafe for an exciting opportunity to start your guitar journey. Now, whether you've never touched a guitar before or just want to build a solid foundation, these lessons are perfect for you. So don't miss this chance to learn in person. Much better in person than what a YouTube clip, I'm sure. So you'll be able to connect with fellow beginners as well and have fun playing music together. So that's coming up. That is coming up. Let's have a look at the date. A Saturday week, Saturday the 5th of September, kicks off at 9 a.m. And that is all happening at the Billabine Cafe in Canning Vale. 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You're going to get all the details. sunshine.com.au.
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You Are on Sunshine. That was Seth Schlüter. I think that's how you pronounce his name. Love that song. Running back to you. I hope you enjoyed that one as well. We are 10 minutes away from 9 o'clock on this Thursday morning, the 27th of August. A very good morning to you. You haven't tuned into the wrong station. You are on Sunshine. It's Mike filling in today for Leah and Dan. They're off on a staff retreat / staff development today and tomorrow. So I'm filling in over the next couple of days. And we've got an extended brekkie. We're going through to 10 o'clock this morning instead of 9. And then Lockie will be in at 9. And early. I may need to give Lockie a call in a minute and just make sure he knows he's actually coming in at 10 and not 12. Maybe you have to keep a check on him. So yeah, just a couple of changes over the next few days, and then Monday we shall be back to normal. So Leah and Dan will be back for brekkie, and also Doug will be back as well. I've been filling in for Doug over the last couple of mornings, which has been a bit of fun. It's been good fun over the last few days filling in and covering for some of the gaps. So Doug will be back with us on Monday as well. So just a few changes over the next few days. You are on Sunshine. It's nice to have your company on this Thursday morning. I hope your day has started well. Rachel Platten. Haven't heard this for a while. When I realised that when this came out, Rachel Platten's song Fight Song came out in 2015, which seems like it was only yesterday, but it was 2015. Still a great song. Enjoy this one.

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1: A sunshine traffic update.
2: Good morning, family. We've got a little bit going on still. A breakdown on the Mitchell Freeway. It's heading southbound at Power Street in Mount Hawthorne. The vehicle in the left emergency lane there. Traffic also a little slow on the approach in conjunction with Morning Peak. And a pedestrian incident as well. That's on Albany Highway heading citybound at Leach Highway in Bentley. The right lane is blocked in both directions. Emergency services and incident response on site there. Traffic heavy on the approach, so please allow for a safe merge. Drive safely, and that's the latest from Main Roads.
3: Good on you, Declan. Thanks for the latest traffic update there from Main Roads. You are on Sunshine. This has been a brekkie. We've got an extended brekkie on the way right through until 10 o'clock this morning. And I have checked, and yes, Lockie will be in, just making sure he may remember to set his alarm to come in a little bit earlier today and tomorrow. He's normally in at midday, but he is in. Spotted him around, so he's going to be with us after 10 for the after 10, going right through until 2 today. And then Leah and Dan will be back with us on Monday morning. Sophie B. Hawkins is on the way next, ahead of news and sport at 9 o'clock. You are on Sunshine. Good morning.

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2: Some stories may not be suitable for little ears.
3: Good morning, I'm Courtney Thornton. The Prime Minister says officials are racing to confirm the fate of 34 missing Australians following deadly flash flooding near the Nepal-Tibet border. At least 160 people are dead, with fears the death toll will rise after an avalanche of ice and rock sent water crashing through local towns. Australians in the area are being urged to follow the advice of authorities. Anthony Albanese says obtaining information in the region is difficult.
4: At this point, there are 34 Australians who are missing. Nepal, you know, is a developing country. It doesn't have the resources that an event like that would have in Australia. So information is difficult.
3: Police are investigating the death of a woman at a home in Perth South. Emergency services found the 28-year-old woman critically injured at a home in St James around 8:30 last night. She was taken to hospital where she died from her injuries. A 38-year-old man who is known to the woman is in police custody. Teenagers are facing new daily limits and other restrictions on Facebook and Instagram. Meta has agreed to pay the equivalent of $24 billion Australian dollars and to boost safety measures following a landmark trial in the US. 29 states sued the tech giant over what were described as addictive and harmful design features causing mental health harm to children. Researchers are launching a national assessment to expose gaps in care for childhood cancer survivors. The study aims to map out services nationwide after new data revealed 8 in 10 survivors suffer long-term health complications. Children's Cancer Co-Lab's Dr. Yudani Reitz says the project will find ways to combat the ongoing effects of childhood cancer.
5: So potential chronic illness, secondary cancers, and unfortunately, will often die much earlier than their peers.
3: We're being encouraged to wear a red nose today as the national campaign marks its 38th year. Red Nose Day is raising funds for research and supporting families impacted by sudden infant death syndrome. 3,000 lives are lost to SIDS in Australia every year. Prince Harry and his wife Meghan have arrived back in the United Kingdom 6 years after they moved their lives to California amid simmering tensions within the royal family. It's been speculated the couple will live at a private residence in the Cotswolds region outside of London. The couple's two children, Archie and Lilibet, have been enrolled in a British school. In sport, Josh Fraser isn't expecting some of his young players to be overawed by playing finals footy for the first time on Saturday night. Carlton faces Melbourne at the MCG in what will be the first final for several youngsters, including Jagger Smith and Harry Dean. The Blues coach says they're well equipped for finals pressure.
6: They'll be fine. They'll be completely fine. Yeah, these are good young kids who've got calm heads on their shoulders, and they're well supported by our experienced players, and this is a space that we've grown in over the last 14 weeks that we've stayed really well connected and no one's felt like they're alone out there, so I expect that to be the same.
3: And Alex de Minaur has been named to lead the Davis Cup team against Poland in Brisbane next month. With the details next.
7: That was the Sunshine Sports Update.
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9: Showers easing today with the top of 18. We're down to 7 overnight, ahead of a partly cloudy day tomorrow with the top of 21. And then looking ahead to the weekend, Saturday partly cloudy, 22. And Sunday is looking absolutely perfection. Sunday is sunny with a top of 25 degrees.
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9: 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It says, "Seek the kingdom of God above all else and live righteously, and he will give you everything you need."
11: 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Wholeheartedly connected.

You are on Sunshine. This is the extended brekkie this morning, right through until 10 o'clock filling in today. Doug will be back with you on Monday, and Leah and Dan will also be back with you, back to normal programming, if you like, on Monday as well. It is good to have your company. They've got a staff retreat, some staff development over the next couple of days. So Mike filling in for you today. It's nice to have your company. Some more great music on the way. Jervis Campbell is on the way next, and Stuck in These Clouds. Come on.

0: Jervis Campbell there and stuck in these clouds. You are on Sunshine. It is Mornings with Orly. Extended brekkie actually today and tomorrow with Mike today filling in while the guys are on a bit of a staff retreat, some staff development. So it's good to be with you. We're going to take a look in our Sunshine calendar and have a look at a local event.
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1: You are on Sunshine. This is the extended brekkie this morning, right up until 10 o'clock today and tomorrow. It's good to be with you today. Let's have a look at the weather for the next few days. We've got a top of 18 degrees today and showers easing. Down to 7 overnight, ahead of a partly cloudy day tomorrow with a top of 21. Saturday, partly cloudy, 22. And then Sunday's going to be an absolutely beautiful day. Sunday, sunny with a top of 25 degrees. Currently in Duncraig, we're sitting on 15. You are on Sunshine. Good morning.

0: a Sunshine traffic update.
1: Good morning, family. We have a breakdown on Mitchell Freeway southbound at Power Street in Mount Hawthorne. The vehicle is in the left emergency lane. Traffic is slow on approach in conjunction with the morning peak, so please drive with caution there. Now looking at the freeway southbound, busy Power Street to Vincent Street. The northbound run quite slow still. Anchortail Road to Rolly Road, Manning Road to Mill Point Road. The Grand Farmer Freeway and Northwest Tunnels under speed heading the westbound direction. Drive safely, and that's the latest from Main Roads.
2: You are on Sunshine. Mike filling in today for the extended brekkie today, and Doug will be back with you on Monday. Good to have your company today. Hope you're having a great day so far. Fleetwood Mac and Tina Arena are on the way next.

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That was 1927, and that's When I Think of You. You are on Sunshine with Mike this morning. This is the extended brekkie up till 10 a.m. this morning, just for today and tomorrow. It's nice to be with you filling in. And then Lockie's in nice and early. He'll be in a couple of hours early from 10 o'clock right through until 2 today. Some more great music on the way. The amazing voice of Lauren Daigle teaming up with Blessing Offer is on the way next.

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1: You are on Sunshine, and it has been Mornings with Mike today, filling in for the guys who are on a bit of a staff development over the next couple of days. So it's good to be with you today and also tomorrow. Lockie is in the chair a little bit earlier, normally midday, but he's in just after news and sport at 10 o'clock this morning. I'd like to leave you with some encouraging words from Proverbs 3, 5 to 6, and this is for you. It says, trust God from the bottom of your heart. Don't try to figure out everything on your own. Listen for God's voice in everything you do, everywhere you go. He's the one who will keep you on track. Have a blessed day, and I'll catch you tomorrow. You are on Sunshine.

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3: Good morning, I'm Courtney Thornton. A desperate search is underway in Nepal, where hundreds of people are missing following deadly flash flooding near the border with China. 34 Australians are among those unaccounted for in the disaster, which has killed at least 157 people. There are reports a group of 15 Australian hikers is missing. Officials from Nepal and China have deployed rescue resources, and the UN is also mobilising support. This helicopter pilot says he was over the area and tried to raise the alarm as the devastation unfolded.
4: The whole scenario, it was horrendous. It was uncanny, anything like you've ever seen before.
3: A 38-year-old man has been arrested over the death of a woman in St. James. Police say paramedics were called to a home on Tari Street about 8:30 last night. They found a 28-year-old woman critically injured, and she died in Royal Perth Hospital a short time later. The man, who is known to the woman, is in police custody, though no charges have been laid. The opposition says the federal government has a long track record of abandoning veterans. Labor is moving to cap allied health services at $5,000 a year. The coalition is calling for the Veterans Affairs Minister to resign, claiming he's failed to listen to the concerns of retired personnel. Senior Liberal MP Andrew Hastie says this is just the latest in a string of failures.
5: Whether it's the Cambaird VC funding for his parents, for their work that they do, sharing the news about what he did for us overseas, or whether it's the allied healthcare stuff, we just think it's time for renewal in the ministry.
3: The Qantas chief executive says safety remains a priority for all carriers which operate at Sydney Airport. The Australian Transport Safety Bureau has launched two new investigations into taxiing conflicts at the airport. Air Services maintains the number of incidents at the site this month is consistent with average reporting levels. Vanessa Hudson says she's confident Sydney Airport is a safe space.
6: We are continuing to be comfortable and that the organisation and also the environment is safe to operate.
3: Environmental groups are pleading for urgent funding from the federal government to help fight against H5 bird flu. A proposed $200 million wildlife resilience package is being backed by the Biodiversity Council, which outlines measures to protect the species most at risk. A Perth beach has been closed after a stranded whale died overnight. Vets from Perth Zoo are working to determine what happened to the humpback. A shark alert is in place at Port Kennedy Beach. In sport, Mitchell Starc's 10-wicket haul against Bangladesh in Mackay have propelled him to the top of the ICC's test bowling rankings. He knocks off Indian bowler Jasprit Bumrah for top spot. Adelaide midfielder Sam Berry is confident the Crows are better prepared for this year's AFL finals after dropping out in straight sets last year.
7: Last year, there were only five players that have played a finals game. This year, nearly everyone that is playing will have played.
3: And Harley Reid will miss the first two games of 2027 after failing to have his two-match ban for a dangerous tackle overturned. With the details next.
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0: Weather.
9: A little bit of shower activity floating around some areas with a max of 18 degrees forecast today, dropping to 7 tonight, looking fine but cloudy tomorrow, 21 for your Friday, Saturday 22 degrees, bit of cloud but fine, and then Sunday 25 degrees, looking real nice, back to winter on Monday with a top of 22 degrees and some showers.
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1: Reliant K, Sadie Hawkins dance here at Sunshine, and Annie Lennox, one half of the Eurythmics, walking on broken glass to kick off the hour. Well, one half is actually singing that song. She's not actually walking on broken glass. The other half, Dave Stewart, is busy playing the guitar somewhere. It is a very good morning to you. Lockie in the studio, and you're thinking, my radio's gone nuts or the clock's out of whack. Neither of the above. We have got a couple of days of different programming just today and tomorrow as we facilitate some team activities, etc., before relaunching into the new week with the normal programming, quote unquote. So today we have got, we had in fact, Mike Crichton between 6 and 10. I'm here between 10 and 2, and I've got awesome music. 5 song sets every hour, an Aussie lineup every second hour, and then Mr. Simon's actually going to be in the studio keeping you company between 2 and 6 today and tomorrow. Now, as far as back to quote normal goes on Monday, breakfast with Leah and Dan and producer Courtney. No changes there. We've got, of course, mornings with Doug and producer Beck. Arvo's is as per normal from 12, the greatest music. And then from 3 o'clock, it's Drive with, of course, Beck Jones in one side of the studio. And on the other side of the desk, who might it be? All sorts of rumours and speculations and guesses going on our socials. Jump on and have a look on Facebook and Instagram, and I'm sure we'll give you some teasers as we get closer to the time. But the best thing to do is tune in on Monday afternoon to find out who it is just after 3 o'clock. And for now, I'm going to crank out the best tunes. We've got a 5-song set just around the corner. Let's keep it going right now with a bit of Daft Punk.

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1: Well, I reckon it's events like this that make the Sunshine Calendar so special. The Chatty Cafe Table. 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Did you know loneliness is now recognised as a serious public health concern, with studies showing it can affect health as much as smoking or obesity? At Holy Grounds Cafe, they believe social connection is just as important as physical and mental well-being. 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Whether you pop in for 5 minutes or stay for the full session, you are helping to build a community that's stronger and connected. So, no RSVP needed. Just rock up between 10 and noon for as long as you like, every single Monday morning at Holy Grounds Cafe. Level 1, number 3, Pierce Street in the city. All the details can be found at sunshine.com.au. 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
5: Good morning. You are at Sunshine. It's Lockie keeping you company between 10 and 2 today. A little bit of a shift in the programming, but just for today and tomorrow. In which case, I am going to bring my signature 5-song sets every hour. This hour, it's right in front of us. It features Switchfoot, Camila Cabello, got D-Ream in here with Things Can Only Get Better, Jordan St. Cyr with Wild Love, and this one from U2 to kick us off. It is The Sweetest Thing, being here at Sunshine. Thank you so much for your company today.

0: a Sunshine traffic update.
1: Good morning, family. Bit of debris on Road Highway westbound before Wheeleria Drive in Canningvale. Appears to be a wooden pallet over the road, so drive safely when you're heading that way. Now look at the freeways. The Mitchell Freeway flowing. Cronulla Freeway travelling well. The Grand Farmer Freeway has no delays. And the North Tunnel moving well in both directions. Drive safely, and that's the latest from Main Roads.

0: Witchwood's Day to Move here at Sunshine, wrapping up this hour's five song set. Yes, it is a Thursday morning. Lockie's keeping you company between 10 and 2 today. Camila Cabello in there, D-Ream, Jordan St. Cyr, and you two to kick it off. It is a pleasure to hang out with you today. Hope your day is going really well. Looking at a top of 18 degrees, bit of shower activity in certain parts. We're going to drop to 7 tonight. Tomorrow, Friday, is looking fine but cloudy with 21. Saturday, 22 degrees, bit of cloud but fine. And then Sunday, still a bit more cloud, but 25 degrees and fine. That could be a lovely day to get out and enjoy. Back to rain on Monday, but that's okay. Beautiful weekend in front of us. Right now, I've got some great music in front of us from Olivia Dean. A quick dive into the Sunshine calendar, and Natasha Bedingfield is there also right here at Sunshine.
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morning. You are at Sunshine. It's Lockie keeping you company on this Thursday. Hope you are well. I am here till 2 o'clock and I have got some awesome tunes. Next hour, we've got an all Aussie 5-song set. I'm looking forward to that. Right now, though, let's wrap up this hour to get to the new sport and weather with Mike Rutherford and his mechanics.

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2: Good morning, I'm Courtney Thornton. 34 Australians are missing and at least 160 people are dead following flash flooding in Nepal. Nelson Scott has more.
3: Overnight, a massive chunk of ice broke off a glacier, triggering an avalanche and catastrophic flash flooding along the Nepal-China border. Entire villages, roads and bridges have been destroyed, while locals have described seeing their relatives being washed away.
4: My family members were swept away by the flood in front of my eyes.
3: World Vision's Dhrubar Ghermashyam says it's a fast-moving situation.
5: Giant market towns are gone within a minute.
3: At least 160 people are dead, with fears the toll will rise. 34 Australians are among the hundreds of tourists and pilgrims missing. Prime Minister Anthony Albanese says it's been difficult to obtain information.
6: Nepal, you know, is a developing country.
3: Local rescue teams are now airlifting survivors and clearing debris, but communication blackouts is making the job harder. DFAT says it stands ready to provide consular assistance.
2: A 38-year-old man is in police custody following the death of a woman in Perth South. Emergency services were called to the St James home about 8:30 last night. They found a 28-year-old woman unresponsive. She was taken to hospital where she was pronounced dead. The man is known to the woman and is assisting police with their investigation. The Reserve Bank is expected to consider a further interest rate rise to deal with sticky inflation figures. Latest data shows inflation has slowed to 3.5% for the year to July, which is still above the RBA target. Financial markets say there's a strong chance the bank will lift the cash rate to 4.6% in November. British actor Tim Curry has died at the age of 80. The iconic character performer is known for his portrayal of characters in the Rocky Horror Picture Show, Clue, and the original TV adaptation of It. Prince Harry, wife Meghan and their children have arrived back in the UK. Josh Bevis has more.
7: Harry and Meghan flew into Birmingham Airport, which has only added fuel to the speculation that they'll be settling in the Cotswolds. That's an upmarket area of the English countryside in the southwest. Harry's expected to resume his duties with charity work and other public engagements. The children, Archie and Lilibet, are due to start school within days, and there's rumoured speculation about Meghan's return to acting and whether or not that involves a role in the Netflix series The Gentleman. There has been no statement from the King and Queen or from Buckingham Palace.
2: Australians young and old are wearing red noses today as a national campaign marks its 38th year. Red Nose Day is raising funds for research and supporting families impacted by sudden infant death syndrome. Red Nose Chief Executive Amy Cooper says up to 9 lives are lost to SIDS in Australia every day.
8: 6 to stillbirth and 2 within that first 28 days of life. And Red Nose works across that research space, critical prevention, education for Australian families, and we're there 24/7.
2: In sport, Aaron Norton and Tim English are both expected to be named to play against Collingwood tomorrow night. Eddie Summerfield reports.
9: The first wild card match in AFL history, in Luke Beveridge's eyes.
10: By definition, it's a final.
9: Aaron Norton and Tim English both expected to face Collingwood, having both overcome injury concerns.
10: They look like they're going to come up.
9: The Pies preparing for the match at Marvel Stadium, the Dogs' home ground, where they haven't had a main session all season.
10: What do I think of the Pies training at Marvel? If you didn't laugh, you'd cry.
9: The coach also not speculating on the future of Tim English as his wife prepares to move her netball career to Sydney or Port Adelaide's Zach Butters.
10: It's part of the silly season now.
2: The IBF world title eliminator between Nikita Zhu and Ben Mani has ended in a draw. The pair went blow for blow across 12 rounds in the Gold Coast and couldn't be split. And LIV Golf has entered hibernation, laying off the majority of its staff until it secures funding for a reboot. With the details next.
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12: Weather.
11: Still a few spots of rain around as we head to a top of 18 degrees today, dropping to 7 tonight, 21 and fine, but a little bit of cloud tomorrow. Saturday, similar conditions, 22, cloudy but fine. And then Sunday, 25 degrees, looking like a lovely day. Monday, it's back to winter, back to showers and 22 degrees.
13: Life words.
11: Reading from Matthew 11, 28 and 29 this hour. 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

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We have got our All Aussie 5 song set just around the corner, but an event from the Sunshine calendar and this one from the Goo Goo Dolls to get us there.

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10: Good morning. You are at Sunshine. It's Lockie keeping you company till 2 o'clock today, cranking out the tunes, and every hour we're doing a five-song set. This hour, it is one of two all-Aussie lineups, and we're going a little further than that. It is all about D's songs. Now, you're thinking, what do you mean by D's songs? Have you got a speech impediment, perhaps, Lockie? What's going on? Well, it is all about D's very cool tunes in front of us. Now, when I say D's, we're talking Danny Alcorn, Diesel, Dean Lewis, Dragon, and Daryl Braithwaite. Let's hit the go button. I'll catch you on the other side.

0: a Sunshine traffic update.
1: Good afternoon. The earlier vehicle fire is extinguished on Mitchell Freeway heading northbound at entry from Corona Road. DFS remains in left emergency lane and the traffic remains low on approach. Looking at the freeways, Mitchell northbound is light Corona Road. Kwinana is travelling well and moving well both directions on Farmer Freeway and Northbridge Tunnel. Drive safely and that's the latest on main roads.

0: As the days go by, wrapping up this hour's five-song set, our all-Aussie lineup, and the D's songs. Danny Alcorn, Diesel, Dean Lewis, Dragon, and, of course, Darryl Braithwaite there. It is Lockie keeping you company on this Thursday morning. Hope you are having a fantastic one. I'm here till 2 o'clock today. Bit of a shift in the programming just for today and tomorrow. Back to normal, quote, on Monday. If you want to know what's happening on Monday, jump onto our socials. A bit of speculation going on, I can tell you that much. For now, let's have a quick look at what's going on in the weather department. There are a few spots of rain around today. We're going to drop to 7 degrees tonight and then 21. Bit of cloud, but fine tomorrow. Saturday, 22 degrees, looking fine, and again, a bit of cloud. Sunday, 25 degrees, looks like a beautiful day, and then back to winter on Monday. So as we head towards the back end of winter, we know there's that battle between spring coming and the current winter, and we'll have a few days of everything in between, but the beautiful weather will be here in no time. For now, what's around the corner is some music. It's going to be here in no time as well. American Girls from Mr. Harry Styles and a bit of Colton Dixon bringing My Light right here at Sunshine.
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1,000 times. That's We Are Messengers here at Sunshine. It is Lockie keeping you company this morning. Hope you are well. Top of the hour, just around the corner, getting into the afternoon. Got a couple of hours of awesome music in front of us. Right now, let's wrap up this hour with some Justin Timberlake.

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1: Some stories may not be suitable for little ears.
2: Good afternoon, I'm Courtney Thornton. The federal government has deployed specialist DFAT staff to assist with rescue efforts following flash flooding on the Nepal-Tibet border. At least 162 people are dead after walls of muddy water slammed into buildings and destroyed villages. 34 Australians are confirmed among the missing, spread across separate pilgrimage and tour groups. Foreign Minister Penny Wong says further details can't be provided at this stage.
3: The government's priority is to confirm the whereabouts and welfare of these Australians and DFAT officials in Nepal and also China are seeking to do that. Obviously, the situation is a difficult one.
2: Police are investigating the death of a woman at a home in Perth South. Emergency services found the 28-year-old woman critically injured at a home in St James around 8:30 last night. She was taken to hospital where she died from her injuries. A 38-year-old man who is known to the woman is in police custody. The Prime Minister has given his strongest indication the federal government plans to make cuts to the migration system. The refugee intake will be slashed by one third by next financial year to just under 14,000 people. The government is under pressure to address the high migration rate as infrastructure comes under pressure. Addressing the Bush summit, Anthony Albanese says the government is not ignoring the issue.
4: Priority and what we're really looking at as well is people who game the system. So people who can come in and they can put in an appeal and continue to put in another appeal and go through.
5: So how are you going to fix that?
4: Well, that's what we're working on and I'm not here to make that announcement today.
2: Conservationists are calling on the government to back an emergency action plan to protect wildlife from bird flu. The Biodiversity Council's proposed roadmap targets more than 370 bird and mammal species identified as being at high to extreme risk from the H5N1 strain. Chief Executive Jack Rettman warns without rapid investment, the outbreak could be devastating to native ecosystems.
6: This is not business as usual funding. This is an additional minimum investment of $200 million over 2 years. There are people who know exactly how to put that money to use, but they're not getting the funding through. Right now, it's focused too much on the industry. It's not looking at wildlife enough.
2: Social media giant Meta has agreed to impose new safety restrictions on US teenagers' accounts on Facebook and Instagram in a multi-billion dollar court settlement. 29 American states have sued the company over what was described as addictive and harmful design features causing mental health harm to children. Qantas says rising fuel costs driven by the conflict in the Middle East has hit its profits. The airline says the Iran war resulted in a $420 million hit to earnings. The Flying Kangaroo has reported an underlying pre-tax profit of $2.06 billion. Chief Executive Vanessa Hudson says the airline took the challenges in its stride.
7: Qantas Domestic had its best on-time performance in 7 years. In June, Qantas Domestic was one of the most on-time airlines in the world, including international.
2: In sport, Geelong has been slapped with a massive fine over the concussion scandal. Alex Riddell reports.
8: Geelong has been fined $140,000 by the AFL for failing to lodge the concussion waiver to Jake Colajanny's contract that would have reduced their exposure to legal risk if he suffered another concussion. The fine includes $40,000 from a previous suspended sanction. The Age reports the AFL decided to add the suspended fine to the $100,000 sanction, despite the Cats arguing it shouldn't be added. Colajanny has not played at any level since the waiver became public, but has this week trained with the club's VFL side.
2: And Chris O'Connell has progressed to the final round of qualifying for the US Tennis Open. With the details next.
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0: Weather.
5: A little bit of shower activity floating around some areas with a max of 18 degrees forecast today, dropping to 7 tonight, looking fine but cloudy tomorrow, 21 for your Friday, Saturday 22 degrees, bit of cloud but fine, and then Sunday 25 degrees, looking real nice, back to winter on Monday with a top of 22 degrees and some showers.
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5: Psalm 9 verse 1, our life words this hour. I will praise you, Lord, with all my heart. I will tell of all the marvellous things you have done.
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Josiah Queen, Demons here at Sunshine, and a bit of J-Lo to kick off the hour. Getting loud, it is a very good afternoon to you. Lockie in the studio, keeping you company, almost like a normal show, but we're in the middle of today's, all the way till 2 o'clock with the best music, and we have got a great five-song set just around the corner. All the good stuff from the calendar to check out too. Forrest Franks in this lineup, as well as this one from Jacob Stanifer. Some very positive stuff here. It is Sunshine, right here at Sunshine.

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3: Good afternoon. Lockie, keeping you company here at Sunshine. Thank you so much for hanging out with me, diving into this hour's five-song set. And after our last hour, we did an all-Aussie lineup, and I have got another one next hour. I thought, you know what? Let's give the Americans some love. So this is an all-USA five-song set. Kicking it off with Semisonic. We've got classic Dire Straits in here. Teddy Swims, one half of Simon and Garfunkel, being Paul Simon, and the Imagine Dragons. Let's go. I'll catch you at the other end.

0: a Sunshine traffic update.
1: Good afternoon. There's a breakdown on Mitchell Freeway heading northbound after Warwick Road. Vehicle in the left emergency lane and not causing any congestion. And an emergency works on Tonkin Highway heading southbound at Hale Road in Forestfield. Right turn lane is closed and please reduce your speed on approach. Looking at the freeways, Mitchell is travelling well. Quinana heading southbound is low at Mill Point Road. And Quinana northbound is busy at Rowley Road, but moving well both directions off on Freeway and North Ridge Tunnel. Drive safely and isolate some main roads.
0: Hits you'll stick around for. Hear the positive difference. Sunshine.

0: Whatever it takes. What a great philosophy from the Imagine Dragons here at Sunshine to wrap up this hour's five-song set. And we did an All-American lineup this hour. Paul Simon, Teddy Swims, classic Dire Straits, and one of the most streamed songs on the planet from Semi Sonic, Closing Time. Why is that? Simply, it is a song that is used on a daily basis by businesses all across the world to say, hey, we're shutting our doors. It's closing time. I know of a bunch of local businesses that have used this song for decades as that indicator, hey, we're shutting the doors. It's time to go home or go somewhere else, just not be here because we won't be here to serve you in a few moments. And I think it's a great way to do it too. But as a result, that song is paying the bills for Semisonic all these years later. So if you're a songwriter, maybe that's some inspiration for you. Write a song that opens a business or closes a business. I'm not sure what it takes, but definitely worth investing some time into because it could pay your bills for years to come as well. Hey, for now, let's have a quick look at the weather out the window. A little bit of cloud still and some pockets of showers all across the city, but they will fine up to a 21-degree day tomorrow after an overnight low of 7. There'll still be a bit of cloud around, and that cloud will continue on Saturday with a max of 22, but fine. Sunday, a little bit of cloud, fine, and 25 degrees, but then some more rain on Monday. At this stage, though, a nice weekend in front of us. That's the good news. Hey, stick around. I've got great music, as always, around the corner. Some Hozier continuing the Irish theme on that one, and Zara Larsson, Lush Life, right here at Sunshine. It is a pleasure to hang out with you on this Thursday.
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Joseph O'Brien, take your time. Here at Sunshine, it is Lockie keeping you company. Hopefully, you can take your time on this Thursday afternoon. We have got the new sport and weather just around the corner, but a great track from Justin Bieber to get us there. It's actually the acoustic version of his song Intentions. Coming up next hour, awesome tunes and another five-song set, an all-Aussie lineup. And this time around, it's all about the ladies.

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1: Some stories may not be suitable for little ears.
2: Good afternoon, I'm Chris McCarthy. The federal government will deploy crisis response experts to assist search efforts for missing Australians in Nepal. At least 162 people are dead following a catastrophic avalanche that triggered flash flooding on the Nepal-Tibet border. Foreign Minister Penny Wong has confirmed 34 Australians are missing, spread across separate pilgrimage and tour groups. The Prime Minister has given his strongest indication yet about planned cuts to migration. Australia's refugee intake will be reduced by a third by next financial year to just under 14,000. Addressing the Bush summit, Anthony Albanese says the government is not ignoring the issue.
3: Priority and what we're really looking at as well is people who game the system. So people who can come in and they can put in an appeal and continue to put in another appeal and go through. So
4: how are you going to fix that?
3: Well, that's what we're working on, and I'm not here to make that announcement today.
2: Two West Australian men have been charged with more than a dozen offences, accused of being involved in a sophisticated global cybercrime syndicate. Jamie Smith reports.
5: State and federal police, as well as America's Federal Bureau of Investigation, began investigations in April after reports of a syndicate allegedly inserting malicious code into software, which was then used by developers. It's alleged the infected software was used in computer systems at governmental, academic and private organisations, and allowed user credentials to be stolen. Over 1,000 organisations were compromised globally, and remediation costs could be in the hundreds of millions of dollars. Jamie Smith, Perth.
2: A Telstra worker in Sydney's southwest has been charged with more than 30 offences, accused of selling customer data to criminals. The 30-year-old allegedly accessed customer records without authorisation and sold the information to a third party. It was then used by criminal groups to commit fraud against multiple victims. Qantas has reported a 13.1% drop in its profit after the Middle East conflict triggered a spike in the cost of jet fuel. The airline says the Iran war resulted in a $420 million hit to earnings as it reported an underlying pre-tax profit of $2.06 billion. Also making news, Australians are being encouraged to get behind today's 38th annual Red Nose Day. The campaign raises funds for research into sudden infant death syndrome. Checking sport, Western Bulldogs coach Luke Beveridge is confident both Aaron Norton and Tim English will be cleared to face Collingwood tomorrow night. The match, the first of this year's new wildcard finals to determine who will play Adelaide next week. Geelong will pay a $140,000 fine for not reporting a waiver in Jake Colajasny's contract, absolving them of legal responsibility for concussions. And Tottenham has bounced back from a horror start in the Premier League to thump Charlton 5-1 in the AFL Cup. That's the latest. I'm Chris McCarthy.
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7: Weather.
8: Still a few spots of rain around as we head to a top of 18 degrees today, dropping to 7 tonight, 21 and fine, but a little bit of cloud tomorrow. Saturday, similar conditions, 22, cloudy but fine. And then Sunday, 25 degrees, looking like a lovely day. Monday, it's back to winter, back to showers and 22 degrees.
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Patrick Mabry, thank the Lord, here at Sunshine and Mojo, kicking off the hour. Lady, hear me tonight. It is Lockie keeping you company on this Thursday afternoon. Thank you for joining me today. Trust your day's going well. We have got an all Aussie lineup just around the corner. This time around, it is all about the ladies. So as far as Lady, hear me tonight, you're going to hear them all in a few minutes' time. Let's keep it going right now with one that almost sets the tone. She's not Australian, but she is Christina Aguilera, and she's telling us what a girl wants. What a

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5: Good afternoon. You are at Sunshine. It's Lockie keeping you company on this Thursday. Hope yours is going really well. As we dive into this hour's five-song set, it is an all-Australian lineup and it's an all-ladies lineup, all about D's ladies. And when I say D's ladies, it's because it's Delta Goodrum, Deborah Conway, Dami Im, Denny Hines out the front of the Rockmelons, and one even in here that I've pulled from our Thursday night gospel show from a lady who pops in from time to time on a Friday morning. She's local, she's amazing, it's Drea. I've got that in here. No one's going to stop me today. It's Thursday, it's close enough to the gospel show. Let's get into it right now. Lost Without You, right here at Sunshine.

0: a Sunshine traffic update.
1: Hello family, this is Declan with the traffic. We've got a crash on the Mitchell Freeway heading northbound at Scarborough Beach Road in Osborne Park. The left lane blocked there, traffic a little slow on the approach. Please drive with caution as motorists are outside vehicles as well. And then a breakdown on Tonkin Highway southbound after Stock Road in Bullsbrook. The vehicle in the left emergency lane, please drive with caution as a motorist is working under the bonnet as well. Drive safely, and that's the latest from Main Roads.

0: word, L-O-V-E, wrapping up this hour's five-song set, the all-Australian, all-ladies, all-D's songs. That is Delta Goodrum, Deborah Conway, local lady Drea, Dami M, and Denny Hines out the front of the Rockmelons there to wrap it up. It is Arvos with Lockie. Thank you so much for your company today. Hope you are having an awesome Thursday afternoon. Having a look out the window, there's still a bit of scattered cloud and maybe even a shower or two across the city somewhere. Can't see it at the moment, but then we have got a top of 21 degrees tomorrow. Fine, a bit of cloud after a low of 7 tonight. Saturday, 22 degrees. It's looking fine, cloudy. Sunday, similar conditions with a top of 25 degrees, but fine. And then Monday, it's back to winter. 22 degrees and some showers. In the meantime, a great weekend in front of us and some great music around the corner here on your Thursday afternoon. One from Jeremy Camp and another Australian track from Jet right here at Sunshine.
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That was My Island Home, Kristen Arnoux, here on Sunshine with Simon. And I'll be with you till 6 p.m. this evening. Well, if you're looking for something to do on Monday, the Chatty Cafe might just be for you. The Chatty Table is all about simple, positive interactions that brighten somebody's day. It's about embodying the spirit of Aussie mateship. Whether you stay for 5 minutes or the whole session, you can help build stronger, more connected community. One coffee, one conversation at a time. Monday the 31st of August. It's free, 10 a.m. It's called the Chatty Cafe. It's at Holy Grounds, Level 1, 3 Pier Street, Booraloo in Perth. And there's no RSVP. If you think that maybe you've got an hour or half an hour off, you want to go and check it out, it's from 10 a.m. Not sure how long it runs for, but you can check that out on the sunshine.com.au website. Click connect, find something that you can be a part of. It's pretty cool. Coming up, Gone, Gone, Gone, Teddy Swims, Tones and I with David Guetta. And after that, I'll tell you about a funny little story that happened to me when I had a tradie come to my house. We were

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1: Good afternoon. There's a track breakdown on South Street heading eastbound at Carroll Avenue. Centrelane is blocked but not causing any congestion. And a breakdown on Tonkin Highway heading southbound after Stock Road in Bullsbrook. Vehicle in the left emergency lane and please drive with caution. Looking at the freeways, Mitchell is travelling well. Kunana heading southbound is busy at Narrows Bridge to Mill Point Road and Billier Drive. Moving well both directions on Farmer Freeway and North Bridge Tunnel. Drive safely and isolate some main roads.
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course, Simon on Sunshine, Glorious, featuring Skylar Grey, Macklemore. Well, are you like me? Do you kind of start planning your weekend Wednesday, Thursday, only to realise that it never goes the way you hoped? Well, chucking a tradie and chucking about 19 trips to Bunnings, and I'll tell you what happened to me last weekend. This is Walking on Water, Danny Alcorn, coming up next.

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We're with Sunshine. This is Simon Aperture, Harry Styles. I'll be with you to six, filling in for the Beck star who's away on a wonderful staff retreat. You know, do you ever have that Thursday afternoon lie or get everything done this weekend? I don't know. If you're like me, you start planning it. Well, that was me last weekend. Had this tradie coming over to do some work at my house. I look beautiful. While he's doing some stuff, I'll get stuck into a few jobs. We'll smash it out together. We'll chat. Well, about lunchtime, I've been to Bunnings three times. The first trip, I got everything I needed. The second trip, I had to go and get everything I forgot. And by the third trip, I had to go and get everything I didn't know I needed until I started using everything I bought on the first two trips. Meanwhile, this tradie's just sitting there looking at me, watching me drive out, watching me drive back. He's just working, and every time he sees me, I'm either leaving, coming back, got a coffee, got a snag. You know when you eat the snag and you try to hide it and you get sauce all down your shirt? He goes, "How are those snags, mate?" "Yeah, pretty good, mate." I'm like, oh, eventually. He's just like, "Are you going to do any work today?" And I guess I realised the difference, hey, between a professional tradie and me. He measures twice and cuts once. Me, I measure once, go to Bunnings four times, then call him over and say, "Hey, mate, can you give me a hand with this?" And I guess that's why you tradies, well, they've studied to show themselves approved. And you and me, if you're not a tradie, well, we haven't. And I reckon life's a bit like that, hey. You know, you kind of prepare for as much as you can, but you don't know what's coming your way. So if you're in a place where you've prepared as much as you could, and like me, you've had to go out and run around and you feel like you got nothing done, well, hang out with me. I'll be here till six. My name's Simon. I've got awesome music coming your way, some more jokes, some more fun times, and I'll try to keep the pressure cooker off for you. You never gave up on me, the afters. Stick around. You're on Sunshine.

0: gave up on me. Some stories may not be suitable for little ears.
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3: Good afternoon, I'm Chris McCarthy. Two boys aged 11 and 14 are believed to be among 34 Australians missing after a deadly landslide at the border of Nepal and Tibet. Catastrophic flash flooding has left 162 people dead, with fears the toll will rise. The boys are understood to have been on a hiking tour with 15 other Australians. The federal government has not confirmed the identities or ages of any missing citizens. An Australian law firm is investigating potential action against Meta and other social media companies over alleged links between the platforms and harm to children. A major settlement in the US has seen Meta agree to impose new safety restrictions on teenagers' Facebook and Instagram accounts after multiple states sued over alleged addictive and harmful design features. Shine lawyers Craig Alsop says the firm is now working with US litigator Mark Lunier, who has experience in similar cases.
4: He secured the results in a California claim earlier this year that really, we think, led to the outcome announced overnight. So we'll be taking advantage of his expertise, really accelerating our investigation.
3: Qantas says rising fuel costs driven by the conflict in the Middle East have hit its profits. The airline says the Iran war resulted in a $420 million hit to earnings. Chief Executive Vanessa Hudson says the airline took the challenges in its stride.
5: Qantas Domestic had its best on-time performance in 7 years. In June, Qantas Domestic was one of the most on-time airlines in the world, including international.
3: Environmental groups are pleading for urgent funding from the federal government to help fight against H5 bird flu. A proposed $200 million wildlife resilience package is being backed by the Biodiversity Council, which outlines measures to protect the species most at risk. Unions are welcoming a Fair Work ruling to raise vehicle allowance payments for disability care workers. The rate will increase by 4 cents per kilometre to $1.05 to help absorb rising fuel costs. Australian Services Union spokesperson Angus McFarlane says many care workers have been struggling.
6: Tend to be lower paid women workers in those industries where there aren't already other subsidies or supports from their employers, and where they often have to use their own vehicle, not company vehicles or company petrol cards.
3: And Australian and American authorities have charged two WA men over an alleged global cyber attack. Checking sport, Geelong has been fined $140,000 by the AFL for failing to lodge the concussion waiver to Jake Colajanny's contract. The fine includes a $40,000 carryover from a previous suspended sanction. Big Bash teams are now free to recruit for the coming summer, with the contract embargo officially lifted. And at the Fiji Surf Pro, Morgan Siblick and Connor Robson are into the third round. Ethan Ewing and Jack Robinson are both out. That's the latest. I'm Chris McCarthy.
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8: Weather.
9: There's a shower or two around today with a top of 19 degrees. It'll continue tonight and into early hours tomorrow morning, clearing up Friday and mostly sunny Saturday and Sunday.
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11: 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Yeah.

You're Simon on Sunshine. My happiness powder figure. I'll be with you till six. Coming up this hour, we've got a little chat with Beck and her new co-host. You can guess who he is. Stay tuned. You'll be able to text us in on 0429 985 985. Got diving into the Sunshine calendar. Got a great thing coming up for this weekend. And also, I've got a couple of little dad hacks that you might be interested in. Rolling Blessing of Four here on Sunshine. Stick around.

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0: Post Malone singing Circles. Sometimes I feel like that, going around and around in circles. You're with Simon on Sunshine, and I'm filling in for Beck. She's not here. She's off on a retreat. She did leave me something that she wants you to listen to. It's about her potential new co-host. Have you guessed who it is yet? Well, we can give away that much. He is going to be starting with Beck on Monday, and we're going to have a secret little interview from Beck to the new co-host. You guess who it is? 0429 985 and 985. Take it away, Beck.
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1: 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What are your thoughts on these interviews we've been doing? 0429 985 985. We'll check in for the final day tomorrow.
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4: Good afternoon, family. There has been a breakdown on Stirling Highway southbound at Canning Highway in East Fremantle. The right lane is closed with traffic slow on the approach. Please proceed with caution. And another breakdown on the Mitchell Freeway southbound at Hay Street in the Perth CBD. The left lane is closed with traffic heavy on the approach. Please drive with caution. And finally, a truck breakdown to be mindful of. That's on South Street eastbound at Carroll Avenue in Bull Creek. The centre lane has been closed and traffic is slow on the approach. Drive safely, and that's the latest from Main Roads.

That was Kryptonite, Three Doors Down, here on Sunshine with Simon till 6 p.m. Have you guessed who it is yet? Couple of texts coming through, not giving anything away because everyone's getting it. All right, this is Foo Fighters, Wheels. Stick around. You're on Sunshine.

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7: Hi, it's Bruce Robinson here from The Fathering Project, and I thought I'd talk now about leadership, particularly leadership as a father or father figure. And there are, of course, three basic styles of leadership. One is the military authority leadership, do what I say because I am in authority. The second is the more the charismatic leadership. Hey, let's all do this. Wouldn't it be wonderful? Do it for the team, do it for the club, do it for some other reason. But the third and the hardest type of leadership is called servant leadership. It's where you sacrifice things. You sacrifice glory and fame and prestige. You sacrifice power by bringing others into leadership. You might sacrifice money. You sacrifice income for a greater good, such as taking time off to go and help people or living closer to work. What do your kids think about you as a leader? Do they see you as authoritarian? Do they see you as purely charismatic? Or do they notice a servant leadership about you, the sort of thing that inspires people? Servant leaders have inspired me in my life. I want to be a servant leader as a dad and as a father figure. What do you want to be? If you'd like more information, ideas, or tips on this subject, just Google The Fathering Project.
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0: Your Simon on Sunshine. That's Better Off Alone, Elise DJ. Well, the other day I thought I felt better off alone. I kid you not. I was at the Caranup Shopping Centre. I don't know what it is with that place, but I parked my car. I told everyone, yep, I know where it is. We took off and came back to find it. 40 minutes later, I'm walking around. I'm like, oh, where is it? Yeah, I was less than impressed. Those that were with me were even more vocal about what their dad had managed to do and not do. Now, mind you, they didn't know where it was either. So now I'm the bloke that gets out of the car. Oh, stop. Everyone stop. I don't take a photo of it. That'd be too easy. I video it. I video my car. I video where it is. C9, blue, purple, orange, whatever it is. Video myself walking to the entrance, and then I video myself going up the 19 escalators to get to where I am, and normally it's the food hall, and then I film the food hall, and then that takes about 6.5 minutes, and then I feel confident to find it back again. The only problem is I've got to watch the whole video to get to the end part. I know I can scroll forward. Do you ever do that? That's your dad hack for this hour. Stick around. You're Simon on Sunshine. This is NLMLY, Brit Nicole.
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Click Connect Events and find something that you can get along to. This has got my mind set on you. Going back to George Harrison.

playing Straight Lines by Australia's very best Silverchair. You're on Sunshine with Simon till 6, and I've got some great music coming up in the next few hours. No More Than This, Waiting for Tonight, Jennifer Lopez.

Simon on Sunshine with till 6 p.m. filling in for Beck and the Sunshine team as they're away on a retreat. That was Hanging By a Moment, Lifehouse. Got some great music coming up this hour. We'll dive into the Sunshine calendar. And I got some travel hacks for you that on a need-to-know basis. I wish I had known these before. This is Chained to the Rhythm featuring Skip Marley and Kate Perry.

0: a Sunshine traffic update.
1: Good afternoon. There's a breakdown on Mitchell Freeway heading northbound at Mounts Bay Road. Vehicle in the Gore marking at traffic is heavy on approach. And a track breakdown on South Street heading eastbound at Carroll Avenue. Centrelane is blocked and a traffic is slow on approach. Drive safely and isolate the main roads.
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Learning to Fly, Foo Fighters here on Sunshine with Simon. Well, I got some travel hacks for you that you could learn to fly with. And, well, I reckon the one big one is when you put your suitcase in the check-in. Now, most airports, right, the ones in Perth at least, they you have self-check-in, you go on the app, you print your own boarding tags, you put it on, and then I take a photo of that boarding tag and it has all the numbers that you need, the barcode, for when it's lost. And then I also, just for a bit of posterity, when I put it on that conveyor belt going in, I get a photo of myself with my thumbs up and a big smile with me and my bag and a selfie and take a photo. And that's because I feel like it's going in the crematorium. That's the last I'm going to see my bag. So wave goodbye as it goes and then think to yourself, well, at least I've got a couple of spare pairs of jocks in my bag. Now, for a bloke, if you've got a couple of spare pairs of jocks, that's all you need, really, for a month away. Everyone knows we get at least a week out of one pair. But in all seriousness, put all your dedicated travel needs, all your essentials in a backpack or a wheelie bag and take that on board with you. And never, ever put anything important in your downstairs bag, because once it's locked in there, you never know where it's going to be. One of my mates, he puts a little GPS chip in there so he can track it. So he tells the airline where it is, which is probably not a bad idea. Probably should invest in those. And also the golden rule, the pilot's golden rule, the traveler's golden rule, is don't create time pressure for yourself. Get there nice and early if you can. Look, most travel disasters become much worse when you're rushing and you haven't got enough time. And let's face it, when you get through the security gates, the coffee tastes better, the food tastes better. Why? Because it's about $50 more expensive, and so you're savoring every bite. And also, you're not sitting there watching the final board, the departure board, final call for your flight, final call as you're coming through, trying to put your pants back on and your belt and everything else and your boots. And look, let's face it, when you hear that final call, and worse still, when you hear your name being announced, it is the worst thing. Oh, and also, take a screenshot of your ticket. You don't want to be that guy that's trying, especially when you're overseas and you've got one bar and you're holding it up. You go, no, I've got the app and I can download the boarding pass and it's all good. And you're standing there on one foot facing the fluoros, hoping that'll give you more reception. It doesn't work. And all you hear is, excuse me, sir, can you move to the side? And you're like, no, I got it. Meanwhile, 77 people are behind you going, mate, can you hurry up? We want to get on board. Don't be that guy. You're with Simon on Sunshine. This is Burn the Ships for King and Country. Stick around. Got more to come.

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Never Too Far, Layla Capri here on Sunshine with Simon. Hope you're having a great day. We're with you. I'm with you till 6, playing some great music. And also, I've got a great calendar entry for little kids, for those ones that actually aren't at school, coming up on Wednesday the 2nd. But this is Hey Boys and Girls Evermore. You're on Sunshine.

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1: A Sunshine Traffic Update.
2: Good afternoon, there's a breakdown on Mitchell Freeway heading northbound at Mounts Bay Road. Vehicle in the Gore marking at traffic is heavy on approach. And a track breakdown on South Street heading eastbound at Carroll Avenue. Centre Lane is blocked and a traffic is slow on approach. Drive safely and isolate the main roads.

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You're with Simon on Sunshine, Ramiam, San Fender and Olivia Dean. Well, coming up Wednesday the 2nd, Music Makers are just for minis. If you've got a mini aged 2 to 5, then this is for you. They can make lots of cool musical instruments. If you know curate, then you're just a door crafting in music. And you know it's even better when you combine both of them together. Your little one will explore the fundamentals of crafting, including gross and fine motor skills, hand-eye coordination, and they'll also learn some sensory integration with music, including rhythm, pitch, intonation, all that great stuff. There is a ticket required, but it's free thanks to the support of Healthway and CITS. 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It's at Warwick Hall at the main hall on Dorchester Avenue in Warwick. There's a phone number there as well. Wednesday the 2nd, Music Makers for Minis. 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

That was Dusty Bible's Josiah Queen here on Sunshine with Simon. Hope you're having a great afternoon. Well, coming up in the next hour after news and weather, we'll have Beck talking about her new co-host in Helium. So you can't tell who it is, but you can text in 0429 985 985. Do you know who it is? He'll be starting 3 p.m. To take you to the top of the hour, have She's So High, but right now, Riptide with Vance Joy.

Invisible Touch Genesis. Got some great music coming up over this next hour. Got some Jervis Campbell, some Harry Styles and some Veronicas. And also I got a double banger for the calendar entries on September the 3rd and the 4th. It's a double header. But this is DJ Sammy singing Heaven. You're on Sunshine listening to Simon.

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1: Good afternoon. There has been a crash in Northbridge Tunnel heading westbound. It's down to one lane and the traffic is heavy on approach. And another crash on Orang Road heading eastbound at Kew Street. Right lane is blocked and the traffic is heavy on approach. Looking at the freeways, heading northbound is low at Rowley Road, South Terrace to Hay Street, Stephenson Avenue to Warwick Road and Ocean Reef Road to Shenton Avenue. And southbound speeds at Hay Street to Millpoint Road, Canning Highway and Billiard Jab to Thomas Road. Drive safely and isolate some main roads.

0: A familiar voice when you need it most. 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
1: Good afternoon. There has been a crash on Leach Highway heading westbound after Washboard Road in Bentley. Right lane is blocked and the traffic is heavy on approach. And another crash in North Bridge Tunnel is closed westbound. The traffic is heavy on approach. Please seek an alternate route. And another crash on Orang Road heading eastbound at Q Street in Kewdale. Right lane is closed and the traffic is heavy on approach. Drive safely and isolate as the main roads.
0: Keeping you connected. Sunshine.

as it was Harry Styles here on Sunshine with Simon. Well, as promised, I've got a double header. September 3rd and 4th, Transform Fremantle Prayer Meetings. September 3rd, St. Patrick's Basilica, Adelaide Street, Fremantle. September 4th, Wesley Uniting Church in Fremantle. Both start at 10 to 11. Cost is free. Now, you can head along and join a group of Christians and pray. Pray for Fremantle. You can pray for the transforming of Fremantle, that Fremantle would be a peaceful city where multitudes find Jesus, transform their lives and go on to serve Christ. All are welcome to join. No better than this. Delta Goodrum, In This Life. 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

0: 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I know I'm not here today, but wanted to give you another opportunity to see if you know my new co-host who is going to be joining me next week. So this is day four of asking them two questions. Thank you for sticking around, co-host.
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0: Now, what is something you've done in your career that you think people listening to us today might actually remember?
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0: Oh, this is getting better. Okay, second question for today. If you could go back and relive one period of your working life, what would it be and who would you want beside you?
1: There was once someone I used to work with daily in the morning. And I would like to work with that person again.
0: Okay, do you know the new co-host? Do you think it's someone completely new? What are your thoughts on these interviews we've been doing? 0429 985 985. 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
10: Good evening, I'm Chris McCarthy. The number of Australians missing in Nepal has risen to 35 as the death toll of a landslide and catastrophic flash flooding climbs to 177. More than 1,000 people are still missing in Nepal and Tibet. Travellers from almost 30 countries have been caught up in the disaster, including many completing a spiritual pilgrimage. Two WA men have fronted court in Perth, charged over a major global cyber attack. Jamie Smith reports.
11: Cyber criminal group Team PCP allegedly distributed malicious code to over 1,000 organisations through routine updates to development software. It allegedly granted access to user credentials, which the syndicate used to hold the companies to ransom. Investigations by federal and WA police, as well as the FBI, led to a 21-year-old man from Perth's western suburbs being arrested, along with a 23-year-old from Mandurah. The FBI believes the younger man is the group's leader.
10: The Prime Minister has guaranteed Australia's refugee intake will not go backwards, contradicting plans confirmed by one of his own ministers. Home Affairs Minister Tony Burke's office previously confirmed Labor plans to reduce the humanitarian intake next financial year by about a third. But Anthony Albanese has told the ABC the quota of 20,000 refugees per year remains government policy. Legal experts say new safety restrictions to be imposed on teenagers' Facebook and Instagram accounts could be game-changing for Australian families if Meta introduces them here. The tech giant has agreed to the measures as a part of a multi-billion dollar settlement after 29 American states sued over what they claimed were addictive and harmful design features. Shine Lawyers is pursuing a similar case in Australia. Head of Class Actions Craig Allsop says he understands there are differing opinions on how the platforms should be regulated.
4: But I think you need regulators trying to restrain the social media companies, and we need civil claims seeking redress for actual harm done to individuals.

0: the way our society works. It tells us a little bit about the nature of our country.
1: Checking sport, Western Bulldogs coach Luke Beveridge says he almost fell off his chair after Collingwood was granted access to train at Marvel Stadium this week. The Dogs have frequently had their request for a main training session at the venue denied. Mitchell Starc's 10-wicket haul against Bangladesh in Mackay has propelled him to the top of the ICC's Test bowling rankings. He knocks off Indian bowler Jasprit Bumrah for top spot. And Tottenham has bounced back to thump Charlton 5-1 in the EFL Cup. That's the latest. I'm Chris McCarthy.
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3: Weather
4: today, a few showers about the place, clearing up tomorrow. Mostly sunny Saturday and Sunday, but I can't promise you that it'll be absolutely zero rain. Maybe light showers.
3: Today's forecast is sunshine for your business. 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

Perth musician Patrick Mabry made his fame and fortune over in Nashville. I believe he's still there. He features Zariah Zachary, lead on Good Shepherd. Well, I'll be back after Teddy Swims' Mr. Know-It-All. And if you ask my kids, they'll say, I think I'm Mr. Know-It-All. I reckon I know a thing or two. But anyway, I'll be back after him to wrap up the show. You're with Simon, and this is Sunshine. Desiree, you gotta be.

0: a Sunshine traffic update.
1: Good afternoon, family. There has been a crash on Tonkin Highway northbound at Guildford Road in Bayswater. The left lane is closed with traffic heavy on the approach. Please drive with caution. And a crash in the Northbridge Tunnel. It has been closed westbound. Emergency services are on site and it's causing a lot of congestion there. Please avoid the area. To the freeways, the northbound run is slow at Rowley Road, Millpoint Road to Hay Street, Reed Highway and Ocean Reef Road to Shenton Avenue. And the southbound run is busy. Hay Street's Millpoint Road, Canning Highway and Anchortail Road to Thomas Road. Drive safely, and that's the latest from Main Roads.
2: You've been with Simon on Sunshine from the Saturday afternoon show. I've been filling in for Beck and her soon-to-be her new co-pilot, co-star, but she's away. And I hope you've had a great afternoon. It's been a wonderful time sharing with you. I wanted you to leave you with this beautiful message that you're deeply loved, you're highly favoured, you're created uniquely, and you get to respond creatively to a God that loves you wholeheartedly. He is for you and not against you. Cry out to him, look up, look out, look within, and see that you do need a saviour just like the rest of us. You can go on our website sunshine.com.au, click connect, find a church, find something to do, get around some people who believe. If you are a believer, then go and just share your faith, share the agape love. That's the unconditional love of God. I love you. A message from me to you: you are absolutely worthwhile. You've been created uniquely to respond creatively to a God that loves you wholeheartedly. Deeply loved, highly favoured. Just believe. This is by Cher. And you've been with Simon. It's been a pleasure. I'll see you tomorrow.

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The views and opinions expressed in the Nine News Simulcast are not necessarily those held by Sunshine. Some stories may not be suitable for little ears.

0: Tonight, avalanche misery in Nepal. A wall of mud wipes out everything in its path. Australians missing. Murder probe in St James after a mother's found critically injured in her home. The mission to remove a humpback whale from a popular southern suburb's beach. A defamation lawsuit brews between two outspoken WA politicians. And all gone in 20 minutes, fans snap up tickets to next Thursday's final, Frio versus Hawthorn.
1: This is Nine News Perth with Michael Thompson.
0: Good evening. Entire villages in Nepal have been wiped out after catastrophic flash flooding claimed more than 270 lives. Tonight, there are grave fears for 1,500 people, including 35 Australians. And a warning, some of the images you're about to see are confronting.
2: An inland tsunami snaps a bridge in two and sends it down the Trishuli River. At the border crossing, they could hear it before they could see it. A wall of black water and debris. The building and everything around it gone in seconds. The flash flood consumes everything in its path. A fleet of buses, a four-storey building and a bridge. From the banks of the river, school children squeal as they watch out their bus window. One man stands and films the force of nature until it becomes too much. Capturing every second of his 3.5 minute sprint to safety, he yells at others to join him. In the end, all he could do was watch on from higher ground as his village is pounded.
3: People would have seen some of the footage, which is a truly horrific event. Our thoughts are with all those who'll be concerned about their loved ones today.
2: Australians are caught up in the disaster. 15 travelling with Himalayan Glacier Adventures, the US-based travel company confirming it has lost contact with the group, including Umesh and Krishna Sharma, the Iyer's family, and Chitra and Balakrishnan Ventrakaman. The group also includes two young boys aged 11 and 14 believed to be travelling with their parents.
4: We are urgently seeking to confirm the welfare and whereabouts of Australians.
2: The disaster struck along the border between Nepal and Tibet. Initial reports said an earthquake. Now officials believe it was caused by an enormous chunk of ice from a glacier, which fell more than a kilometre to the valley below, a phenomenon known as an ice avalanche collecting everything in its path. These satellite images taken today show a torrent of rocks and mud on the Nepalese mountain range on the border.
5: Oh my God, oh my God.
2: More than 1,000 people are missing, from locals to foreigners. It's a popular trekking route for Hindu pilgrims.
4: Access and information are very limited.
2: The remote location throwing up political and logistical hurdles for rescuers. But as the world holds its breath, some remarkable stories of survival. A boy winched to safety from the roof of a building. Rescuers working their way through thick mud. An elderly woman looking dazed, carried out in the bucket of a digger. This survivor waited 5 hours for a helicopter ride out. My wife was already buried in the mudslide, he says. The scale of destruction still coming into focus. Families left searching for answers in the mud with an agonising wait ahead. Alison Petrowski, Nine News.
0: Families of the Australians caught up in the disaster are fearing the worst. Relatives tonight desperately trying to make contact.
6: For Umesh and Krishna Sharma, taking a pilgrimage to Nepal and Tibet was their trip of a lifetime.
7: They were very excited that they finally got the opportunity. It hadn't quite started yet. Last I know, they were heading towards the border.
6: The pair, alongside the Iyer's family and Chitra and Balakrishnan Ventrakaman, among 15 Aussies on the Himalayan Glacier Adventure and Travel Group. And now they're unaccounted for after Nepal's devastating landslide event.
7: I've just been trying to get in contact with them, trying to get updates, their whereabouts. I've been calling hospitals, you know. I just want to find my parents, all I have, really.
6: Chitrak had dropped mum and dad off at the airport last week with his brother. The last time he spoke to mum was 2 days ago, right before the landslide hit.
7: I said bye to them, and I didn't think it was the last time I was ever going to see them. And I would do anything just to bring them home.
6: The Sharmas had travelled with their close family friends, Sridharan, Lakshmi, Rishabh and Rudra Iyers. It was their first time undertaking the sacred Hindu journey.
7: We grew up together and, you know, the fact that we're uncertain of where they are, how they are, is really, really scary.
6: Also on the Himalayan Glacier Tour with them, Brisbane man Narayan Panti.
8: We tried to contact him. We tried to contact his family and friends over Nepal. We haven't got anything back from there yet. This is very sad news for our family.
6: Narayan is a father of two, his wife and kids back in Brisbane holding their breath.
8: I know that they were being very terrified, very worried. They're not in a condition of talking with anyone at the moment.
6: Melbourne father Gopi Rajarantam is on the Touch Kailash Australia tour. They had passed by the border crossing just 2 days before the landslide hit and snapped this photo.
9: It was so close. It could have just happened any time. It was a random event, and we just thank God.
6: They're safe but stranded and will now need to be helicoptered back to Kathmandu.
9: That means my wife and four daughters, they're worried, as you can imagine.
6: 34 confirmed Aussies missing, but there are fears that number could grow, with 54 foreigners in Nepal still yet to be identified.
10: So all Nepalese living in Australia is on the same phase that it's very unbelievable, it's very devastating, and it's very heartbreaking.
6: Vasilia Eiley, Nine News.
0: DFAT personnel are on the ground in Nepal tonight, but tough terrain is hindering the rescue operation. Here's political editor Charles Croucher.
11: Australian officials are part of a huge international and logistical nightmare that is at the scene right now. This is tough terrain. In a lot of circumstances, Nepalese authorities can fly over the area but can't actually land. It means getting people in or getting information out is extremely difficult. As it stands, officials from both our Beijing and Kathmandu embassies are at the scene. They'll be joined by crisis response officials from Australia. The mission begins with locating and identifying Australian survivors. The fear tonight is that it will end with repatriating any Australian that didn't survive. Tonight, Smart Traveller is urging anyone that had planned to travel to the region to check in with their travel operators. Travel advice for Nepal and China is exercise a high degree of caution.
0: A murder probe is underway in St James tonight after a 28-year-old mother was critically injured in her home, dying in hospital. A man known to her in custody this hour. The quiet street still closed off.
12: An emergency in the dark. 8:15 last night, paramedics called to an unresponsive 28-year-old woman found at a home on Taree Street in St James with critical injuries. The call understood to have come from inside, made by a man. Nine News told children were also there. The mother rushed to Royal Perth Hospital where she died.
13: We saw what looked like the woman being taken out on a stretcher. It's really sad. Quite scary.
14: Yeah, it's really scary to think that it was literally right next door.
12: Arriving in numbers, forensic officers headed inside the property, checking CCTV, detectives door knocking, focusing their efforts on the St James home for several hours today as parts of the street remained shut. Nine News understands a 38-year-old man in custody tonight is the father of the woman's children. He's helping homicide detectives with their investigation.
15: Gender-based violence is a disease in our community and we need to do more to stamp it out.
12: At this stage, no charges have been laid. Rachel Clifford, Nine News.
0: Crowds of curious onlookers have watched a major operation to remove a 10-ton humpback whale from a Port Kennedy beach. Authorities testing the whale for bird flu today.
16: A giant recovery operation for an ocean wonder. Yeah.
17: His absolute last
18: He's
17: time on Earth.
18: Looking at us.
17: He kept looking at us all the time with his big eye.
16: The 9.5-metre humpback whale dying overnight after being sedated in the shallows at the Port Kennedy foreshore.
18: He was really quite compromised and also very big, and so from a welfare perspective, there wasn't really a good option to getting him back out to sea.
16: Noongar elders paying their respects in a smoking ceremony. The beach shut down, vets from Perth Zoo taking tissue and biological samples, trying to figure out why it beached, even testing it for bird flu.
18: We are testing pretty much anything that comes into our environment at the moment from the ocean for bird flu.
16: The carcass will now be taken to a waste management facility. Authorities saying it needs to be removed from the beach to prevent sharks from being attracted to the shore.
19: It's a plan that we put together on the spot. It's not something we've been planning for months. So, putting all those pieces of the puzzle takes a bit of work.
20: We follow their story and we hoped that she was going to get better, but obviously not.
16: Jenny Sean, Nine News.
0: Two of WA's most outspoken politicians are tonight locked in a potential defamation lawsuit. Greens MP Sophie McNeill demanding an apology and threatening to sue National's Lachlan Hunter after he called her anti-Semitic.
21: Sophie McNeill is used to throwing the political football, but this stoush is personal.
18: This has caused me reputational damage, deep hurt. It's so upsetting.
21: The Greens MP threatening to sue the Nationals' Lachlan Hunter for defamation over comments he made outside Parliament last week, calling her anti-Semitic.
22: Disgraceful anti-Semitic comments by the Greens member.
21: If he'd made them inside the chambers, he'd be protected by parliamentary privilege. A concerns notice now issued, the first step towards defamation proceedings.
18: We want to provide some deterrence to people doing this again.
21: The member for Central Wheatbelt made the remarks following an exhibition honouring children killed in the Gaza conflict, which was held at State Parliament. He says he acted on behalf of the Jewish Community Council in WA, which had expressed deep concern about the Wall of Tears exhibition, claiming the intent was to vilify Israel under the flimsy cover of humanitarianism. Lachlan Hunter has declined to comment on the legal threat while he seeks legal advice. Sophie McNeill giving him 1 week to either retract his comments and apologise or face further legal action.
23: She's ready to go the distance should that be required.
21: Our Premier today urging all members of Parliament and in fact all people to treat others with respect despite their differences. He maintains, however, that comments he made about the authors of a report into the GST deal crossed a line despite him calling them East Coast clowns. Roger Cook today launching a fresh battle against the Prime Minister, this time over WA's gas. Anthony Albanese wants a domestic reserve set at 20% nationwide. Roger Cook wants WA to be carved out to keep its current policy of 15%. And Michael, he had a very simple message for those on the East Coast. Hands off our GST, hands off our gas.
0: Holly, thank you. And today, Roger Cook called for members of Parliament and all people to treat others with respect. We heard Holly talking about that. Also leads us towards the final instalment of our 60-second pitch for Secret Harbour. That's ahead tonight. The by-election days away. We're hearing from the most prominent candidates. That's coming up at 6:31 tonight. Perth Modular Home Builder has blindsided dozens of customers waiting on their projects. Bella Modular sending letters to customers explaining they're closing the doors, some left out of pocket more than $100,000.
16: Advertised as modern, affordable and faster to build, this is what Patricia Elliott thought she was paying for. Instead, the 79-year-old left with a vacant lot and $93,000 out of pocket.
24: Pretty devastated, actually. Sorry. Old people to lose that sort of money, it's just not fair.
16: Her son ordering a granny flat through Bella Modular last year to put on his Gingin property for his elderly parents. Promised it'd be up in 4 months, then strung along for nearly a year. Last Thursday, he received an email saying Bella was unable to complete the project due to unforeseen and significant financial difficulties, but said a third-party builder would be stepping in.
25: No, I don't believe that. I'd be very surprised if someone wanted to take on... basically his debt.
16: It's understood the company's owner is in the US right now.
26: Come home, come back to Western Australia, work with your customers.
16: He won't respond to our requests, but sent Peter Elliott this message.
25: Stay with me. I'm trying 110% to get this resolved. I've got investors looking, but they're scared because of the media attention.
21: Peter Elliott and his parents are not alone in this. A Facebook group called Bella Modular Creditors has 180 members and it's growing. Consumer Protection keen for them to get in touch.
1: I would caution anyone to think very carefully about making any further payments to this particular trader until we know more about what's happening.
21: Yvonne Ardley, Nine News.
0: A Western Suburbs man has been named as the alleged leader of a global cybercrime syndicate that's infiltrated more than 1,000 organisations globally. Jamie Freestone has the details.
2: Two WA men are caught up in this sting by the AFP, WA Police and the FBI. 21-year-old Reuben Ian Thompson from Cottesloe is accused of being behind cyber criminal group Team PCP. He and 23-year-old Mandra man Louis Michael Gabler were arrested yesterday. Officers seizing 100 terabytes of data from one address. It follows a worldwide attack in March that saw malware hidden in legitimate software like a Trojan horse. Government agencies, educational institutions and private companies around the world then unwittingly downloading the infected updates. Their sensitive data like credentials harvested.
3: This allowed the group to allegedly impersonate legitimate users and services, bypass security controls and gain unauthorised access to networks and cloud environments.
2: Investigators say more arrests could be made. The WA men have been remanded in custody to front court again next month. Michael?
0: Thank you, Jamie. UK rapper Young Philly has been allowed to fly back to his home country after his bail conditions were varied today. The 31-year-old Andreas Barrientos is facing a retrial on rape charges after a jury cleared the YouTuber of several sex assault offences last month and couldn't reach a decision on three others. The Geelong Football Club has been fined $140,000 by the AFL for signing a secret concussion deal with defender Jake Colajasny. CEO Andrew Dillon says their biggest mistake was not telling the league.
4: If concussion muddles the mind, so too does the findings of the league's independent review.
5: There was no attempt to conceal, and there was nothing ultimately wrong with entering into the contract.
4: Geelong erred by not running Jake Colajasny's concussion contract by the AFL or the Players Association. That said, it hasn't opened the floodgates for other players to go seeking the same clause.
5: The health and safety of our players is number one, and that will continue to be that.
4: Craig Drummond was Geelong president at the time this secret deal was struck. He survived calls to stand down from his current role as AFL chairman.
7: I wasn't concerned that I'd done anything wrong.
4: Ironically, Geelong might yet be concussion trailblazers. A review into any future waivers is now underway. The AFL might have put a full stop on one controversy today, but the Sydney Swans scandal continues to cast a shadow over the finals.
7: I'm in shock, actually, about what's happened. It's completely unacceptable.
4: And today, club great Buddy Franklin weighed in.
8: There's an alleged victim, a part of this, so our thoughts are with her and the girls involved in this. But, what a sad time for the footy club, an absolute disaster for them at this stage.
4: A police investigation into the Pullman Five continues. Tony Jones, Nine News.
0: A cold and drizzly Thursday, Natalia, some rainfall records have been broken.
27: Yes, they have. Good evening to you, Tomo. That cold front certainly delivered. Today, though, was cloudy with just the odd shower. 10.8 was our low before we climbed to a cold top of 16 after 4 o'clock this afternoon. In the 24 hours to 9 this morning, Garden Island had 53 millimetres, which is their wettest August day on record. Also breaking a record, Rottnest Island with 38.4. The city received 15 millimetres in the end. Some good rainfall totals in the wheat belt, which have come at a great time for farmers. 43 millimetres fell at Kellerberrin. Cunderdon had 29 millimetres, which is a new August record for them. It's fining up here in Perth and warming up. I'll have the details a little later, Tomo.
0: Weekend looking good. Natalia, thank you. An Australian mechanic detained for a sex act in Bali explains what happened. Those details ahead.
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0: A Sunshine Coast mechanic caught up in a daylight sex romp in Bali has told police the encounter was spontaneous and he was so drunk he didn't know the woman's name. The 27-year-old now expected to be deported.
1: This is the spiritual cleanup. From a viral sex scandal, the homeowner turning to sacred tradition to cleanse his doorstep, the scene of an unwanted holiday romance.
2: It's not on purpose, but it was, I do understand it's kind of accidentally because they are drunk.
1: A local lifeguard forgiving but not forgetting. He wants Billy Aspinall sent home and immigration is ready to oblige. A dramatic turnaround for the 27-year-old, yesterday facing up to a year in prison, now expected to be deported tomorrow.
3: Yes, definitely deported to Australia.
1: The Sunshine Coast mechanic hasn't been charged. But he has explained how a Bali break with mates went wildly off course. The police chief saying the Australian Nationals stated that they engaged in the act while they were intoxicated and that he had only recently met the woman at an entertainment venue. The love affair blossoming over drinks, what happened next was apparently spontaneous. Aspinall couldn't remember the woman's name. Police, though, had no trouble finding his. Facial recognition tracking him to the airport, bound for Brisbane. Back home in Coolum, the 27-year-old's parents are still trying to make sense of the ordeal, telling Nine News they're yet to speak to Billy and won't be travelling to Bali, saying they'll see him when he comes home. A frosty reunion, no doubt, unlike his steamy foreign fling. Annie Puller, Nine News.
0: The world's biggest social media company will place significant restrictions on teenage users after a landmark trial in the US. Meta, which owns Facebook and Instagram, has also agreed to a $25 billion payout. Brett McLeod has the details.
4: 29 US states sued Meta, saying the company not only knew that Facebook and Instagram were harmful to young people, but deliberately designed them to be addictive. Mark Zuckerberg's company denied this, but has reached a settlement. Users under 18 will have a 2-hour daily time limit, usage blocked between midnight and 6 a.m, muting of notifications during school hours, and likes will be hidden, while an independent auditor will oversee compliance. In addition, the company will pay $25 billion to fund online safety initiatives. It's a drop in the ocean for a company worth almost $2 trillion, but it's a sea change for social media and a win for people like Victoria Hinks, whose 16-year-old daughter took her own life.
5: I'm very pleased. There's lots of lawsuits coming for these companies, lots of parents. And yeah, I am satisfied. I feel like there's, like, justice is possible.
4: Now, this is a US-only agreement at the moment, but is expected to become standard for Meta products around the world, as social media companies find their social license under greater scrutiny than ever.
0: The American dream is over for the Duke and Duchess of Sussex. Harry and Meghan have returned to Britain after 6 years touching down in Birmingham on a private jet with their children. The move is being labelled an extended stay, but Archie and Lilibet are set to start school next week. The King and other royals remain away on holiday. Singer Miley Cyrus has expressed her grief after the death of her godmother, Dolly Parton. Posting online today, "What I know is Dolly would want me to feel it, write a song about it, and then continue on and be strong." Actress Nicole Kidman also paying her respects.
6: What a songwriter, what a woman, and what a person who came from nothing and built herself. Everything she did was extraordinary.
0: Dolly Parton was preparing to open her own hotel in Nashville next month, while a song Dolly recorded in 2015 will be released in 20 years' time on what would have been the icon's 100th birthday. Dockers' home qualifying final against Hawthorn is already a sellout. Paddy, it's the hottest ticket in town.
7: And you had to be quick, Tomo. All tickets exhausted less than 20 minutes after going on sale to the public. Fremantle fans are desperate to be part of what could be an historic finals campaign.
8: It almost feels like we're driving down a road we've never been down before, and I guess that's the exciting part about it. And personally, what I'm most excited about is that and what it holds for us as a footy club.
7: A sellout crowd, the Dockers' ninth straight Optus Stadium match with more than 50,000 fans. And Tomo, later in sport, we hear more from all Australian Docker Josh Tracy right there, and also all of the teams for the wildcard weekend. That and more, 6:49.
0: It's going to be big. Paddy, thank you. Parenting expert Maggie Dent sits down with Tina Altieri next. Her tips on how parents can help their children manage technology at every age. The battle for Secret Harbour, we give candidates from three of the most prominent parties 60 seconds to pitch. Rental vacancy rates grow in WA, but a warning, it could be short-lived. And could future astronauts make their own fuel on Mars? WA scientists prepare to make history.
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0: Prime Minister has copped a roasting at a regional summit over green energy and migration. He was targeted as the government tries to reduce arrivals to Australia without crashing the economy.
1: That's their home. That's not acceptable.
2: Solar energy projects generating powerful opposition outside a bush summit.
3: Where's Bowen? Bowen in the wind, exactly.
2: Equally heated inside.
4: Lives and livelihoods are being upended and they can't understand why.
5: I get it. We need to do better than that.
2: Concern about the scale and location of renewable projects expected to rise as Australia shutters coal-fired power stations, one nation riding the disquiet, as it has on migration.
6: The trouble with the Labor Party, we've got 3 million visa holders in Australia. We're full.
5: There is a current spike in the support for one nation. We started lowering the numbers well before.
2: Labor planning to further lower migration numbers any way it can. Home Affairs Minister Tony Burke wanted to slash the humanitarian intake by 6,000 a year, only to be overruled by the PM this afternoon. But restrictions on student visas remain likely to prevent them swapping courses or universities.
7: We don't have a migration crisis, we've got a housing crisis.
2: A crisis or no crisis, it's the perception that counts in politics. The government may be in control of the borders, but it's at risk of losing control of the migration debate.
8: What we're getting out of Tony Burke, Anthony Albanese, is One Nation talking points.
2: And they've been coming thick and fast. Andrew Proman, Nine News. Home Affairs Minister Tony Burke has now been overruled twice in the space of 2 days. First on removing preferential treatment for British backpackers, now on his plans to slash the refugee intake. This looks like a major breakdown in policy and strategy between the Prime Minister and one of his most senior cabinet ministers. Spooked by the government's broken promises in the budget, the government is now at risk of looking dangerously disorganised on migration.
0: 2 days till the Secret Harbour by-election, and this week we're bringing you 60-second pitches from some of the most prominent candidates. To keep it fair, we've recorded these on the same day in the same conditions, giving candidates the same amount of time. Tonight it's Labor's Georgia Tree. Georgia, this is one of your last chances to tell voters why they should vote for you on Saturday. You have 60 seconds. Your time starts now.
9: Thanks, Tomo.

0: so privileged to be able to represent it in Parliament in the seat of Secret Harbour. I'm so proud of the campaign that my team and I have run. We've knocked on over 17,000 doors, and that is the whole electorate. So super proud. I've been able to talk directly to voters and listen to them and get runs on the board early with Carnup Station commencing works in 2028. That's what I can do, and that's what Labor governments can do. I can be in the room where decisions are made. And I have thoroughly enjoyed talking to voters about the cost of living relief that we're delivering. We're building a brand new hospital in Mandurah, protecting Medicare, which is close to my heart because my mum's chemo was free because of Medicare. And that's what Labor governments can do. Only WA Labor will put WA first and deliver for the people of Secret Harbour. And I will continue to fight every day for our community. Thank you so much for the privilege. Thank you, Secret Harbour.
1: Georgia Tree, your time is up. Thank you so much for your time today. And good luck on Saturday.
0: Thank you.
1: Australia's rental vacancy rate has climbed to its highest level in 4 years, reaching 1.5% in July, according to new data from realestate.com.au. Perth is still one of the tightest rental markets. Our vacancy is growing by 0.2 percentage points to 1.1%. Experts fear the reprieve will be short-lived as investors tap out of the property market after budget tax changes. World's first experiment is hoping to make life on Mars a possibility. UWA scientists attempting to produce fuel and other essential materials in zero gravity.
2: They're only as high as a normal commercial flight, but inside, everything is weightless. And soon, Perth scientists will too, testing technology they hope could one day help humans live on Mars.
3: You can't bring all the water, you can't bring all the rocket fuel, you can't bring all the plastics along.
2: Using sunlight, the experiment converts methane and carbon dioxide into syngas, a building block that can be used to produce fuel and other essential materials. But they're not going into space to test it. Instead, at about 30,000 feet off the coast of France in an Airbus A310-0G.
3: The pilot essentially turns off the engine, and now the plane is no longer a plane, it is just an object that has been launched into the air.
2: The manoeuvre repeating up to 93 times across three flights, giving researchers a chance to see how their experiment reacts without gravity. About $1 million has gone into this project, and researchers say it's an Australian first and a world first test of this particular chemical reaction. The experiment now bound for Bordeaux, taking flight in October. Andrew Jew, Nine News.
1: It's one of the biggest challenges facing modern parents. How do you protect your child online without removing them from the digital world? Parenting expert Maggie Dent talks to Tina Altieri with a tech guide for kids at every age.
4: A little bit of Maggie Dent wisdom.
5: Hello, lovely.
6: Back in her home state, the queen of common sense is talking tech and its impact at every stage.
7: Techno tantrums and children no longer wanting to play. So when I started to see that, and then when I got to understand the power of tech, how it manipulates deliberately to trigger us to have lots of dopamine hits that make it so exciting instantly, then I started to really think, oh my gosh, we've normalised this.
6: Maggie Dent says technology competes with the building blocks of childhood: human interaction, movement, play and conversation. And the risks change with age. For the under fives, she says, keep handheld screens limited. Prioritise talking, playing and the outdoors.
7: The digital slop, that's what they call it, of very short reels of absolute rubbish is actually damaging the prefrontal cortex development in children under five. And so that means it's going to impact their capacity to concentrate. Yeah.
6: And her low-tech prescription?
7: Get them outside, get them feral, get them free.
6: From 5 to 10, boundaries become critical. Gaming and screen habits become difficult to wind back.
7: It needs to be seen as a privilege and not a right. So my challenge is, anywhere in that age group, are the chores done? Is your homework done? And if possible, have we actually had some outside activities?
6: Maggie says hold off on handing over a mobile phone as long as possible. But it's the age 10 to 15 that Maggie says is the biggest danger zone. Addiction can start to show

0: Algorithm content is prevalent, so too sextortion and cyberbullying. Parents are encouraged to talk openly about the risks and be their child's safe person.
1: That is the big window, and guess what? Tech targets that age group.
0: Maggie Dent says the best defence, a parent that teenagers aren't afraid to call.
1: The number one thing that is help that helps any teen who's made a poor choice to recover is having a minimum of one safe human on their side. We really have to keep saying, if anything awful happens, come to us. Come to us first, because we're going to help you get through this.
0: The older a child gets, the advice is to flip the script and let them become the digital coach and teach your teen how to report online harm anonymously to the eSafety Commissioner.
1: So those things, when teenagers know that, they become actual guardians and protectors of their friends. And we need to give them that power.
0: Maggie says the goal isn't to raise children afraid of technology, but children equipped to control it.
1: No blame for teachers, no blame for parents, and no blame for kids. You are being wired and manipulated by the most sophisticated systems that have been designed just to get your attention.
0: So after decades of creating the rulebook on raising kids, the Queen of Common Sense has revealed she's about to turn the next page in her career, writing children's books to keep them, you guessed it, off those screens. Tina Altieri, Nine News.
2: The Middle East war weighs on Qantas next. Higher fuel prices blow a hole in the bottom line.
3: I'll tell you when economists now predict the next RBA rate hike will be delivered.
2: And from Rocky Horror to Home Alone 2, film favourite Tim Curry dies aged 80. And what Docker star Josh Tracy is targeting as the September campaign looms, that's coming up later in sport.
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9: That's a great point.
7: Right.
9: I didn't think about that. Yeah. You never think about clowns.
10: No,
9: I
10: don't. I try not to. But also, have you ever seen one out in the wild?
9: If I see a clown out in the wild, I am going to scream.
10: Imagine driving along and you look to your left or your right and it's a clown driving. Yeah. Like, that would actually freak you out a bit.
7: Imagine, not real clown, just yeah. You know.
9: Imagine if you cut that clown off and they went,
7: Funny. And on their days off, do they just wear black? Like, are they sick of the colour?
9: Surely. They go full mime?
7: Yeah.
9: They go mime on the days off. Yeah, that's...
10: No,
9: that's,
10: wig.
9: That's a vibe.
10: No red nose.
9: I don't like clowns. They creep me out. You know what I have been thinking about? Mm-hmm. I think that, you know how, like, when you're texting someone and you need to send them, like, that's funny? Like, you go, like a lol or a LMAO, you know?
10: Or a laughing face.
9: Yeah,
10: or
9: a ruffle. you know?
10: No one's done never that. Used that one.
9: You've never ruffled?
10: No.
9: Rolling on the floor laughing?
10: No, never.
9: What about the new one that we should start using, which is BATMN?
10: BATMN.
9: Yeah. I blew air through my nose. Because sometimes it's like, it's very funny, but it's not a, it's yeah. not a lol.
7: It's not worth that.
9: It's just a.
10: Yeah. Well, I think that's probably more accurate when someone sends lol or ha ha ha ha.
7: Yeah.
10: You know, they're not laughing out loud.
2: Major economists have now shifted their call on the RBA, with more hikes now fully expected. Here's finance editor Chris Kohler.
3: The dust has settled on yesterday's stronger than expected inflation figures, and for borrowers, the news is not good. NAB, CBA and ANZ have all flipped their forecast. They now expect another rate hike this year, as do economists at Morgan Stanley, Deutsche Bank, UBS, Rabobank, Deloitte, Judo Bank and others. Westpac is pretty much the only one left, saying rates will stay on hold for the remainder of the year. Turning to the share market, and Wesfarmers, the company behind Bunnings, Kmart and Officeworks, made headlines with a falling profit number today. And overall, the ASX fell 1%, despite a strong response from shareholders to Qantas's lower profit result. And the Australian dollar is buying 71 US cents, 61 euro cents and 52 British pence.
2: Let's take a look at the price of fuel across Perth tomorrow. The average front letter will decrease by 4 cents a litre to $2.43, but you can find it cheaper on Thomas Road in Oakford, on Nangarra Road in Lansdale and on Mead Street in Kalamunda. Diesel will increase slightly to an average of $2.51.1, but you can find that cheaper on South Western Highway in Byford. Qantas has taken a hit, with its full-year profit down more than 13%. The war in the Middle East pumping up the airline's fuel bill, resulting in a $420 million hit to earnings. Shortage of air traffic controllers at Sydney Airport also affecting operations and customers.
8: The impact has been significant. We've seen 60,000 customers across July impacted and our on-time performance impacted by that. We do need to address that.
2: Qantas also announcing today it will begin phasing out its fleet of A380s to be replaced by new aircraft from next year. Rocky Horror Picture Show star Tim Curry has died at the age of 80. The British actor played eccentric characters throughout his career, but it was his role as the wildly flamboyant scientist that made him a cult icon.

0: Tim Curry also played Pennywise, the clown, in Stephen King's It. His cause of death hasn't been disclosed, but he suffered significant health issues after a stroke in 2012, which left him unable to walk. Paddy's back with more sport, and the Dockers star says there's room for improvement.
1: Tomo, he sets a high bar after claiming All Australian honours earlier this week. A powerful Freo forward looks to realign his radar. Time's up for Tyler. The Eagles seal a forward's fate. And why the Bulldogs coach has a bone to pick with the AFL.
2: No matter who you are or what you're going through, if you need to talk, there's someone ready to listen. 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Here for you every day. 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
3: Anything that is AI to an extent cannot chart on the ARIA charts.
4: Okay. Mm. How do they know that? Like, how are they policing?
3: Well, so they're saying under the updated code, they're saying, this is what they're saying, music has to be substantially human made and raise no concerns or chart, no stream or chart manipulation concerns. So they're not really saying much. But I guess they're just trying to get ahead of something. So they're basically saying if a song is made, has substantial AI parts in it, it cannot chart on the ARIAs. And this is from, this all sort of stems from the last couple of weeks with a song that was released, a cover remix of Just Like a Prayer by Josh Fuaz, an Australian guy, and he was getting number one streams for Australia. Number one radio play was charting at all kinds of things. There was just a lot of backlash because the vocals and the drums, at the very least, both of those were completely AI.
4: Right. Yeah. And that guy wasn't like, was he a musician in his own right and he just used AI, or was he just a guy who like downloaded an AI app and just went for it?
3: Just like DJ. That's, you know, music adjacent, producing and then sort of found the tools and kind of got them and created something in some ways.
5: That song you were saying that many radio stations were playing, it was like number one.
4: You're crazy.
5: We made a decision not to play it here. I think there were different filters that impacted that decision. But I know one of them was that there was that questionable AI use. And I believe you were part of the decision making around that. Like, tell us about that.
3: Yeah, I think for us, I think it's hard to give a definitive answer on stuff because it's hard to actually really know what is AI or not. The reality is someone could just punch some info in and get a song created, and then they could just create that song themselves with real instruments. And I guess technically that's still an AI song. Mm. But we've sort of said here, like, if there is a song, we don't want to take away from someone who has created themselves. Now, I know people can argue and all that, but I'm not going to argue that. I don't think that if you type something in, you've created something. And there's all kinds of arguments. You know, what if people can't get hold of a drummer, or what if they can't get hold of a singer, or that's what session users are for. So we always have an opportunity to pay.
1: Josh Tracy is one of the game's best forwards, but the Fremantle spearhead concedes he needs to get his goal kicking back on track. The Dockers embracing expectation around their September campaign, with their home final selling out in minutes.
6: He's one of the competition's best power forwards.
7: Tracy!
6: Josh Tracy leading the AFL for contested marks this season, but not shying away from a drop in accuracy over the last month, booting 9 goals and 10 behinds.
8: It's been the greatest challenge of my game this year, and I haven't, I guess, shied away from that, and I've been fully aware that it has let me down at times this year, but I also know it's probably my greatest strength.
6: Still a 54-goal season, earning Tracy one of the league's top individual honours. One of 5 Dockers awarded an All-Australian blazer.
8: It's not why we play, and certainly not why I play. But, yeah, I guess great recognition for, I guess, the year we've had as a collective.
6: The minor premiers ramping up preparations for next Thursday's home qualifying final against the Hawks. Tickets selling out in less than 20 minutes after going on sale to the public.
8: It's going to be crazy. And can already feel the energy in the state as it is. Even though we might only have half a state cheering for us, it's still quite exciting to be around.
6: Victory would book the Dockers a home preliminary final and leave them just two more wins from an elusive maiden premiership.
8: It almost feels like we're driving down a road we've never been down before, and I guess that's the exciting part about it. And personally, what I'm most excited about is that and what it holds for us as a footy club.
6: Erin Harwood, Nine News.
1: Eagle Tyler Brockman has been delisted by the club. The 23-year-old played 30 games since crossing from Hawthorn. Brockman failed to play a game this year and is set to stand trial for an alleged involvement in a Geraldton street fight, accused of seriously injuring a teenage boy last December. For the second time in a matter of days, the Western Bulldogs have a bone to pick with the AFL. First, it was Andrew Dillon's whack about crowd sizes in response to star Ed Richards, and now it's the league allowing Collingwood to train at Marvel Stadium. Tomorrow night, it's a wild card war. Today, it was a turf war.
7: What do I think of the Pies training at Marvel? If you didn't laugh, you'd cry. None of the tenant clubs can get on it. Yeah, I think we've been offered a captain's run in runners at some point, so we're not driving down to do that.
1: Luke Beveridge, baffled by the AFL's decision to let Collingwood train at Marvel Stadium yesterday, despite it typically being unavailable to clubs.
7: When we heard about it, I almost fell off my chair. Like, it was hilarious. Anyway.
1: Adding insult to injury, the Dogs will play away from their home ground tomorrow, but instead host a bumper crowd at the MCG.
7: I've said over the journey that ultimately if you win the whole thing, it's at the G. So you'd rather play there as many times as you can.
1: Aaron Norton and Tim English cleared to play as Pat Lipinski and Isaac Quainel return for the Pies. Jack Viney to play his first game of the season in the Demons' wildcard game against Carlton. And as turbulent as the Blues have been, those first nine games under Michael Voss are null and void.
9: Really, we've had a 14-week season. That's how I've spoken to the players about this.
1: Rising star Jagger Smith's seen a lot in his short career, an ACL tear, a sacked coach, and now finals football.
10: It's just not to sort of ride the roller coaster of AFL footy. I think that's the main thing that I've learned this year, and Fraser's been really good for that. He's just such a calm sort of individual.
1: To AFLW now, and the Dockers are chasing consecutive wins in their Indigenous round clash on Sunday, but it won't come easily. Frio hosting the unbeaten high-scoring Blues.
11: They're a run-and-gun side. I've seen their handball game in the games that I've watched as well, so it'll be important for us to bring our pressure to that, make them sort of have to kick a little bit more than handball and kick overhand, so that sort of thing.
1: Defender Ash Brazel is out with concussion. Holly Egan to make her debut. And there's been another signing for the Perth Bears. Cooper Waters, a rising star in rugby union, has now made the code switch to NRL. The 20-year-old from Bathurst in regional New South Wales has represented Australia in rugby sevens and heads west on a two-year contract. A code swap there, and good luck to the young man, Tomo.
0: Absolutely. Paddy, thank you. Natalia, clear skies for the weekend.
12: Yes, and up to 25 degrees by Sunday. Tomo, weather is next.
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1: Hello again. It's been a cloudy and drizzly day with that decent rain falling overnight. We had a top of just 16. 11 was our overnight low and right now it's sitting on 14.1. Our junior weather watchers at Good Shepherd Catholic School in Lockridge recorded a top today of 15.5. To the charts, and a cold front and trough are continuing to bring falls as they move to the east. Hopeton had 52 millimetres between 4 and 10 o'clock this morning. A new high pressure ridge will see a return to fine weather here in Perth tomorrow. Across the country tomorrow, sunshine and 21 in Adelaide, a couple of showers and 17 for Melbourne. Sydney expecting blue skies and 20 degrees, while Brisbane is heading for a top of 25. In our north, mostly sunny and 30 in Broome, Newman to hit 29, and Marble Bar will be warm at 34. Further south, a partly cloudy day in Geraldton, sunny and 18 in Bunbury after a cold night, and rain is set to increase in Kalgoorlie. On the waters tomorrow, southeasterly winds, 15 to 25 knots all day, seas to 2 metres and swell to 2 as well. Around our suburbs, it'll be partly cloudy and 21 in Joondalup, sunny skies and 19 degrees for Rockingham. So the official forecast for Perth tomorrow will be a mostly sunny day, heading for 21 degrees after it dips to a cold 7 tonight. Looking ahead, partly cloudy and 22 on Saturday. Sunday is looking lovely, mostly sunny and a warm 25. Monday, the final day of winter, will bring showers and a top of 21 degrees. It'll be a partly cloudy start to spring on Tuesday, heading for 19. Cloudy conditions for Wednesday and 19 again, ahead of a shower or two next Thursday for the Dockers' big finals clash. Nighttime temperatures ranging from a cold 7 to 12 degrees. Now, the long-range forecast for spring is out and it's looking like it'll be a dry start to the season for Southwest WA, and that comes after a dry winter, of course, Tomo.
2: We can't take a trick. Natalia, thank you. That is Nine News for this Thursday, August 27. Thanks for your company. 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

name is Karen Siggins and I'm from Carey Baptist Church in Forestdale. I received a rather early morning phone call from my son one day, but when I picked up, I heard the voice of his little girl. She'd woken up before the household, unplugged the charging mobile and phoned a friend. She talked for a little while and then she said, "Grandma, can you tell me which button to push?" "What do you mean, love?" I asked. And she repeated her question, "Grandma, can you tell me which button to push?" I told her I didn't understand what she meant, and we went round and round in circles for a while with me suggesting the side button to make the voices louder or the red button to hang up, until eventually she said, "No, Grandma, I need to see your face. Which button do I push to see your face?" "Oh, okay." Then I understood. We normally video call each other, but this morning with her furtive phone use, she had just selected the normal call mode and she had decided it wasn't as good as being face to face. And she was right. Face to

0: face with someone you love and who loves you feels much better. I don't know the physiology or the psychology of it all, but we human beings need to see each other's faces, don't we? Babies will search for and stare at faces. We look at another person's face to see what they might be feeling, although, of course, sometimes we hide our faces to protect ourselves from someone else. And in some cultures, keeping our faces averted from another is considered respectful. The same in some religions. It's actually considered disrespectful to stare into the face of a divine being. It was like that to some extent in the early days of the story of God and Israel. The people were very careful about how they presented themselves to God in places of worship. But that deep desire to be seen was still so evident in their prayers that God's face would be turned on them with favour. Those ancient prayers, my granddaughter searched for the button that would let her see my face, the baby with a gaze locked on a parent, the way we watch each other's faces, it all reflects that deep draw in all of us to be seen by safe faces. And it's that need, among others, that Jesus met when he came as a human being to be God with us. God face to face with us. Wow, think about that. The face of God no longer hidden from us. I hope that you see God's face turned on you with love. And I really hope that you have good people around you to reflect that love. But if this is not your experience, then why not talk to God now? And why not look for a faith community that reflects his face? And in the meantime, this age-old blessing from Deuteronomy is for you. The Lord bless you and keep you. The Lord make his face to shine upon you and be gracious to you. The Lord lift up his countenance upon you and give you peace.
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2: Hey. I just need to know where my Nigerian family's at. Let's take you some Nigeria real quick. Come on. Everybody come know that. Let me teach you a song. This is what the verse says.

And that was Maverick City's music with the song Omeima, which means the God who does good or the doer of good. It's an Igbo language from southeastern Nigeria. What's up, family? You're welcome to the show tonight. I'm your host, Nigel Adeyinka Onomadi, also known as Nigel O, and this is the Gospel Show here on Sunshine. Thanks for tuning in. Thanks for logging on. Thanks for turning on that radio in your fancy new car, you know, with the DAB radio stations that are there. You've upgraded from the FM radio station. You're now rocking the DABs, and I'm so glad you've done that. Honestly, so glad to have you join me tonight to just listen to music. I'm gonna say a word or two through the course of the show, but ultimately it's just so that we can have a good time together. I'll keep you company even as you keep me company. So now, without even wasting time and, you know, rambling on, I'm just gonna play the next song that I've got lined up. This one is by Israel Horton, and Israel's song is Love God and Love People.

0: Dawkins and Dawkins with the song Get Down, and before them was William McDowell with his song Wherever I Go. You're with Nigel O, and this is the Gospel Show here on Sunshine.
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0: And that was Dietrich Haddon with the song Well Done. You're with Nigel O, and this is the Gospel Show here on Sunshine. A few messages from some of our sponsors are coming up right now, but after those messages, there's more music coming your way. So don't go anywhere. I'll be right back.
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has his hand. Just know he has his hand.

Michelle Williams there with the song If We Had Your Eyes. And before Michelle was Marvin Sapp with his song He Has His Hands on You. You're with Nigel O, and this is the Gospel Show here on Sunshine. I'm going to play this next song. Well, the title of the song is So Good to Me, and it's by William Matthews. And you know, just looking at the lyrics, it says, I waited patiently upon the Lord, and he inclined and heard my cry. He pulled me out of the miry clay. He set my feet upon a rock. He gave me beautiful ashes and joy for mourning and praise for heaviness. He put a new song in my mouth and a crown upon my head. He gave me life forevermore. He's been so good, so, so good to me. So good, so, so good to me. So good, so, so good to me. Jesus, he's been so good. And you know, that just sums it up for me, because I can testify he has been good. Even when I'm going through tough times, even when I'm going through very hard times, and you think you're down and out for the count, God still turns things around and makes it good, because he makes all things work together for good. That's scripture. That's the promise he has in his word for those who he loves and those who love him. But at the same time, sometimes you just look back and go, even when I went through that trial, God was good to me. So playing this next song now by William Matthews, So Good to Me.

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0: And the song you just heard was Destiny featuring Andy Mineo, and that was by Sheena Lee. And before them was Holy One, and that was by Anaysha. And, you know, I'll just quickly just highlight, well, I've been saying this week in, week out, just to remind listeners, beautiful listeners, that Sinach is coming to town. We play her song on this radio station. She's, yeah, the kind of genre that we play is the kind of song she's going to be singing at the concert that she's coming to hold here in Perth on the 1st of October. So if you just Google Sinach Waymaker Tour 2026, and you can get all the details of the Perth date, the Perth venue, and all the details for the concert. What else was I going to say? Yeah, she's the one that made this, well, she wrote and composed the song Waymaker, which I know was a hit song during the pandemic. So if you like that style of music, and if you love that song, and you want to have a good time in the presence of God with other believers and other men and women of faith, please just Google Sinach Waymaker Tour 2026 Perth, Australia, and you can get all those details. You're with Nigel O, and this is the Gospel Show here on Sunshine.
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our very own Limo Blazer with his song Put It On God. What's up, family? You're welcome to the second half of the show. I am still the host of the show. My name is Nigel Adeyinka Onomadi, also known as Nigel O, and this is still the gospel show here on Sunshine. Now, I'm using the word still because we've already done an hour of the show, and this is the second half. That's why I'm using the word still. So it's not like there's some controversy going on about, oh, he's still, somebody's trying to fire him. No, none of all that. We're here to just have fun, to have fun in the presence of God, to lift up your spirits, to point you towards the greater one in us and point you towards heaven, even as you lift up holy hands and you dance and you sing and you know whatever it is that you have your way of getting into the zone and just keening it and locking in with God. That's what we're here for tonight. So before I keep going on and just rambling on, because I don't have a script that I'm reading out of, probably I should prepare some script sometimes, I'm going to play another song. Well, I think what you just heard just now was my Afrobeat segment, which I said once in a while I'll probably put some Afrobeat songs back to back, because Afrobeat, it's a genre that's getting quite popular now, and there's a lot of Christian music out there, and it just so happens that a lot of people who we play on the show who sing Afrobeat type music are our very own as well, because they've come to Perth, they've had concerts here, or we've done interviews with them internationally or through Zoom or Teams meetings and stuff like that, which is what this next song I'm going to play from our very own Sarah Table. She was the very first person I interviewed, four or five or six years ago, and the song that Sarah is going to sing is titled Blessed.

all right? Remember that he is the greatest.

0: our very own CeCe Winans there with that very long song. I mean, well, it went on for quite a while, but it was a powerful song. It was such a beautiful song. So our very own CeCe Winans with the song No Greater. You're with Nigel O, and this is the Gospel Show here on Sunshine.
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0: was Kiera Kiki Sherrod with her song Something Has to Break, and that song featured her mom Karen Clark Sherrod. And before that was Maverick City Music with their song Promises. You're with Nigel O, and this is the Gospel Show here on Sunshine.
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0: Why do we sing?
1: Why do we sing?
0: When we lift our hands to Jesus.
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0: there with his song Why We Sing. And before, Kirk was my boy again, Kirk Franklin, and this time with God's Property, and the song they did together was titled Love. You're with Nigel O, and this is the Gospel Show here on Sunshine.
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0: That was Ty Tribbett with his song Chasing After You. And before Ty was Candy Burrows with her song Stay Prayed Up. You're with Nigel O, and this is the Gospel Show here on Sunshine.
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was Mary Mary with their song God in Me. And sadly, with that song, we've come to the end of the show tonight. Thanks for tuning in. Thanks for logging on. Thanks for keeping me company. Thanks for allowing me to keep you company in your car, in your bedroom, in your shed, in your warehouse, in your office, wherever it is you're listening to me from. I'm so glad you've let me be part of your world today. As usual, I'm going to end the show with a song that you're going to have to get up on your feet to dance to. This one is by our very own Moses Bliss. And I think I may have played it last week and the week before, but oh, it's such a good song to dance to and to sing to. The title of the song is Miracle Not a Tired Jesus, which in broken English, in Nigerian Pidgin English, means God is never tired of doing miracles. Because guess what? You are a miracle. You yourself are a miracle. If you just think about the whole process of childbirth and consummation and all that kind of stuff, I tell you, it's one miracle after the other. So on that note, I'm going to say good night and God bless you, even as I play Miracle Not a Tired Jesus by Moses Bliss.

0: Life Words. From 1 John 1, verse 5, this, in essence, is the message we heard from Christ and are passing on to you. God is light, pure light. There's not a trace of darkness in him.
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Why do some children love to work and others get depressed just thinking about it? 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This is Brett Ryan for Focus on the Family, Australia. Some well-meaning parents think childhood should not be encumbered by work. 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
1: I used to put off organising a Sparky. 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
1: So if you can do stuff faster than someone can do it slower, that's more valuable.
2: Yeah, right. So yeah, you're saying the efficiency there.
1: Efficiency is actually the key. So if you get the results, the attendance doesn't matter.
2: Right.
1: That's my opinion.
2: That, I mean, that's interesting, but yeah. But it does come down to whether everybody holds that.
1: Of course.
2: Where you're working, right?
1: I know, right? I keep telling them here. And they're like, no, Dan, you have to do your hours. I'm like, but look at the results, guys.
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Hi, it's Alan Beardmore here, and I'll be giving a talk on guidance today. Some of you are old enough to remember maps. Before Siri came along, it was necessary to navigate unfamiliar territory with a big piece of paper that marked the roads and landmarks of the surrounding countryside. Of course, in order for this map to be useful, it had to have several qualities. It had to be trustworthy, it had to be clear and easy to understand, and it had to include the whole area from one's current location to one's final destination. God has given us just such a map for living a life that pleases Him. It's called the Bible. The Bible is trustworthy. It is pure, and there are no mistakes. Psalm 12, verse 6 says, "The words of the Lord are pure words." And Psalm 19, 7 says, "The law of the Lord is perfect." Also, when the Bible speaks about salvation, it is clear and easy to understand. We read in Romans, "God shows His love for us in that while we were still sinners, Christ died for us. And there is therefore now no condemnation for those who are in Christ Jesus. And if you confess with your mouth that Jesus is Lord and believe in your heart that God raised Him from the dead, you will be saved." That's pretty plain and simple. Fortunately, God's Word also provides clear directions on how to go from earth to heaven. In John 14, 6, Jesus says, "I am the way and the truth and the life. No one comes to the Father except through me." So if a sinner desires to live with God the Father, they must come to Christ in faith and obedience with repentance. They must trust that Christ will deliver them from the power and guilt of sin, and they must follow Jesus as their Lord and Master. Of course, this will include leaving their current life dominated by sin. However, even with a good map, it is possible to remain lost. If someone will not read the map, they will remain lost. If someone reads the map but refuses to follow the map, they will remain lost. How would you describe your current spiritual condition? Are you certain which direction you should go? Are you making progress in your Christian walk? Pick up the Bible and begin to read. Start with a gospel such as Matthew or John, or start attending a church where the Bible is carefully taught and explained. Then put into practice what you hear. You will soon find that in a very dark and confusing world, God's Word will be a lamp to your feet and a light to your path. My name is Pastor Alan Beardmore from Emmanuel Reformed Baptist Church. Feel free to visit us on the web at erbcblog.wordpress.com.

0: sunshine. 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
1: 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Research shows that dogs that maintain a healthy weight can live up to 2 years longer than dogs that are overweight. 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
3: I've often heard it said that I don't mind God, I'm just not a fan of church or Christians. It's understandable because he's perfect and all of us aren't. Relationship with God, wherever you're at with this idea, is an intensely personal thing. And while relationship with God is personal, it was never intended to be private. And therein is the tension of dealing with people. There's so much about our journey with God that necessarily includes others. In fact, often our emotion, our devotion toward him is often turned back by God himself towards one another. For example, if you say, God, I love you, he says, love one another. He says, well, I want to honor you, God. He says, well, honor your parents, honor your leaders, honor those around you. God, will you please forgive me? Forgive one another, and then I forgive you. I want to serve you, serve your community, serve one another. And it's this almost annoying response because the natural heart in all of us is the imperfections of people is what normally gets us going. Iron doesn't sharpen iron simply by plonking two pieces of metal on top of each other. It's the friction that actually sharpens us. And God knows that community is one of the most powerful ways that we actually grow. Growth cannot happen in a vacuum. And even though all of us like space and we all like solitude from time to time, me especially, there's no doubt the growth moments of my life have been in the context of relationship, whether it's marriage, whether it's work, whether it's dealing with people. And my imperfections rub off with other people's imperfections. And God uses imperfect situations and imperfect people to perfect us. Discipleship is essentially imperfect people leading other imperfect people toward a perfect God. And so really, if your journey and your desire is to grow, God will put you in places with people that might seem the absolute opposite of your desire, and yet he's simply answering your prayer. I'll close with the thought, the Good Samaritan, the story we all know really well. It's about a guy who got beaten up alone on a journey, and two people had their personal walk, and they walked past and ignored him. And yet it was the Samaritan that stopped and helped and healed. The problem with the priest and the Levite is they were so concerned with their walk. It is their walk, but it's not their road. Be conscious of the fact that all of us have our own personal walk, but God has set us on roads where others are going to help us, others are going to grow us, and this will be only for our benefit.
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0: Hi, it's Bruce Robinson here from The Fathering Project, and I thought I'd talk today about judgmentalism. I had an interesting conversation with a good friend of mine, George O'Neill, who works with drug addicts, and he said that he asks the kids to rate the level of honesty with which they speak to their parents on a scale of 0 to 10. What they find is that the more judgmental the parents are, the less honest the children are. So the children rate it at 1 or 2 out of 10. They're not honest with their parents. They're frightened of being judged and criticised. So what he does is he asks the parents to spend a whole month playing the role of the priest confessor, that is, listening without being critical. So hard to do. It is not genuine because they want to jump in and solve the problem. It's hard. But he has noticed a remarkable change. The kids' honesty rating goes up from 2 to 10. They now begin to tell their parents just how hard it is, just what they feel, because the parents have ceased being judgmental. You need that 10 out of 10 level of honesty from kids for good communication, but you can only get it by using these unnatural, difficult, non-judgmental strategies. It'll never work otherwise. If you'd like more information, ideas, or tips on this subject, just Google The Fathering Project.
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7: Hi. My name is Lakers Kumaya of the Men After God's Heart. In the devotional Moments Together for Couples, author Dennis Rainey describes how he sets up a puzzle competition for his Sunday school kids divided in three groups. The contents of one puzzle are emptied on the floor and group one immediately goes to work. The group promptly sets up the box top that depicts the picture of the puzzle it is completing. Similarly, group 2 is set up with their pieces. What group 2, however, doesn't know is that the box top is for another puzzle. The third group is given the same puzzle pieces, but it doesn't receive a box top. Usually the kids in the group start to protest, but it quickly reminds them there is to be no talking. Dennis comments on his fascinating observation. Group 1 is somewhat frustrated by not being allowed to talk, but eventually put together their pieces. Group 2 keeps trying to use the picture, but nothing seems to work. And since the kids in this group can't say anything, their frustration level spirals. The group members look at him with pleading eyes. Soon, he sees the wrong box top come flying out of the group. Group 3 is interesting. Because the kids have nothing to guide them, they do their own thing. But eventually, the kids give up and just lie on the floor. What lesson can we learn from this story? Psalm chapter 127 verse 1 admonishes that unless the Lord builds the house, they labor in vain who builds it. As a father, husband, business or community leader, what principles are you building your life on? What blueprints furnish the edifice you're constructing with your family, spouse, employees, or volunteers? Do you find yourself in group one, where a lack of communion with God or communication with others on your team slow down your pace of success? Or do you relate to group two, where you're building, employing the wrong principles or blueprint? Or are you like the kids in group three, ready to give up because you have no guide? Jesus Christ is the chief architect and the master builder. He holds the blueprint to whatever you are attempting to construct. My friend, it's time to stop laboring in vain. Allow him to take the lead in your project now. If you enjoy this message and want to rediscover God's word today, communicate with the one who authored the blueprint and begin to build according to his pattern for your life, family, business, and community. Head to the Men After God's Heart website at www.themag.com.au.
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0: 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We are certain that God will hear our prayers when we ask for what pleases him. And if we know that God listens when we pray, we are sure that our prayers have already been answered.
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4: Hello, once again, it's a great privilege and honour to share the wonderful Word of God with you. Remember, Word can do what God can do. We're talking about faith and how faith operates. Faith is a supernatural substance which God imparts to us to walk with Him. And so last time when we met, we talked about without faith, it is impossible to please God. He that comes to God must believe that He is and is a rewarder of them that diligently seek Him. See, we must know that without faith, it is not possible to please God. But also two things that we need to remember, that we must always acknowledge that God exists, and also when we seek Him with all our heart, that He will reward us. So keep that in your heart and meditate upon it. Declare it so that your ears will begin to hear. So today I want to take you through a few more scriptures and talk to you about the benefits of walking in faith. Look at this. For by Hebrews 11:2 says, "For by it the elders obtain a good testimony or a good report." When you walk by faith, it produces good report. God is pleased. But also in Hebrews 11:3 it says, "By faith we understand that the worlds were framed by the word of God, so that the things which are seen were not made of things which are visible." So, you know, the world at large, the science community spending millions and billions of dollars to go to the Mars and all these places and the universe to figure out how it

0: We walk by faith, it gives us good report. But number two, it brings a wonderful understanding to our lives. Now, let me take you to another scripture. In Hebrews 11:4, it says this, by faith, Abel offered to God a more excellent sacrifice than Cain, through which he obtained witness that he was righteous and testify of his gift. And through it, the he being dead still speaks. You know, that amazes me. Abel brought an offering and Cain brought an offering. But you see, Abel did it by faith. When God saw Abel's offering, he could not take his eyes off it because the giver was in the gift. And you know, so when he did it by faith, God says it is an excellent sacrifice. So remember, when we begin to walk by faith, it's not only good report, but also it brings understanding to our life, but also it's an excellent sacrifice. Let me take you to one more scripture. Hebrews 11:5 says, by faith, Enoch was taken away so that he did not see death and was not found because God had taken him. For before he was taken, he had a testimony that he pleased God. You know, let me put it this way to you. Let me draw a picture. Enoch and God walked together. They talked with each other. They forgot where they were. And so God said, you have walked so far and you're already closer to my house. You might as well come in. That's what faith will do. When you begin to walk with God, it translates you from the natural realm to the supernatural realm. You know, I put it this way to you. Romans 10:17 says, faith cometh by hearing and hearing the word of God. You see, the word of God takes you and translates you from the natural realm to the supernatural realm where God lives. God is a spirit. Remember, word of God is a spiritual book. And the word of God now produces faith. Haven't you heard in Ephesians it says, we are blessed with all spiritual blessings in heavenly places. And you see, when you walk in that realm of faith, God takes us and the word of God gives us two hands to take all the spiritual blessings from heavenly places and bring into the natural realm so that we can enjoy the goodness of God. It is the faith in God that obtains all the things that we ever need in life. So remember one more time. Let's go through one more time. Number one, when you walk by faith, you know, it's a good report. It produces good report. When you walk by faith, not only it produces good report, it brings understanding. When you walk by faith, it's an excellent sacrifice. And also, it translates you from the natural to the supernatural. So remember, every time you read the word and the word brings faith into your heart and you begin to walk by faith, remember that you have two hands called faith to take hold of the things in the spiritual realm and to bring it down to the natural realm so you can enjoy the goodness of the Lord. So until we meet again, make sure that you walk by faith through the word of God. God bless you.
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Life Words. In Acts chapter 4 verse 12 we read, "There is salvation in no one else. 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
1: When you stop and think about it, most of our problems in life don't just come out of nowhere. They're connected to a decision we've made, a decision we're avoiding, or a boundary we won't set. It's not fun to admit, but it's true. Hi, I'm Bernie Diamond, and welcome again to Fresh. Antarctic explorer Robert Falcon Scott's ambition to be the first to reach the South Pole was legendary. But ambition alone doesn't guarantee success. He ignored good advice, rejected more efficient transport methods, overloaded his sledges, and pushed his men harder than was wise. They arrived at the pole only to discover that the Norwegians had beaten them to it. And on the way back, every single one of them froze to death. Wrong decisions, no boundaries, and the cost was everything. Dramatic, yes, but a salutary tale about some of the bad decisions you and I have made along the way too. James chapter 1 verse 5, do any of you need wisdom? Ask God for it. He is generous and enjoys giving to everyone, so he will give you wisdom. Fact, your decisions matter, your boundaries matter, and the choices you avoid matter most of all. But here's the good news. You're not left on your own. God doesn't stand at a distance shaking his head. Instead, he leans in close, offering wisdom, strength, and the courage to choose differently. So today, let me ask you, what's the one decision you've been dodging? The one boundary you've been too afraid to set? Take it to God, because with his wisdom, the future doesn't have to look like your past.

Sunshine Life Words Daily. It's all about helping you hear from God so that you can live in a rich, dynamic, powerful relationship with Jesus. God's Word fresh for you each day.

In the spirit of reconciliation, 98.5 acknowledges the Whadjuk Noongar people, traditional custodians of the land on which we meet and broadcast from today, and their connections to land, sea, and community. We pay our respect to their elders, past and present, and extend that respect to all Aboriginal and Torres Strait Islander peoples today.

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2: Good morning, I'm Courtney Thornton. The number of Australians reported missing in Nepal after deadly flash flooding has risen to 39. More than 500 foreign nationals have been caught up in the disaster, with the death toll now sitting at just under 400. Police and army personnel are sifting through damaged and mud-caked buildings, looking for hundreds of missing people. These American women say they've been struggling to get any updates on their parents who have been on a tour in the area.
3: Woke up and saw that there had been floods, and so we all immediately started calling our parents. No answer. And then we both received an email from the Isha Foundation saying that the floods had hit.
2: The Australian government has announced a $5 million assistance package to help with recovery efforts. Foreign Minister Penny Wong says it's a massive and challenging situation.
4: We've got about 20 people on the ground. We are providing more assistance in terms of rapid response team to help with the humanitarian response and also more consular officers. We'll build on that over the coming days.
2: The Department of Health says a child in the Perth area has severe respiratory diphtheria. Public Health says contact tracing is underway and is urging people to get vaccinated. The risk to the broader community is low, as diphtheria is usually spread through close or prolonged contact. Families who campaigned for the under-16s social media ban want Meta to bring reforms it has agreed to in the US to Australia. The owner of Instagram and Facebook has settled a trial over harm to children. The tech giant will block US teens from its apps between midnight and 6 o'clock in the morning. The US president has renamed Lake Ontario to Lake America amid his escalating trade war with Canada. Donald Trump has signed an executive order in the Oval Office, with the change now in effect.
5: We're going to be changing the name of Lake Ontario, effective immediately, to Lake America.
2: A Queensland woman has given birth to her own baby and another couple's baby via surrogacy at the same time. The genetically unrelated twins were only discovered after a pre-birth DNA test, with the case believed to be the first of its kind in Australia. The baby boy and girl will each be raised by their biological families, but the parents have confirmed they will grow up knowing each other. In sport, Bulldogs ruck Tim English returns for tonight's wildcard final against Collingwood. Kara Parker has more.
6: English's minutes will be managed, with the Dogs hoping he'll spend 70% of the game on the field. Aaron Norton will line up for the blockbuster at the G after hurting his ankle. The Magpies regain Isaac Quaynor and Pat Lipinski. Melbourne has named vice-captain Jack Viney for his first game of the season to take on Carlton tomorrow night after playing just one VFL game to build match fitness following Achilles and back problems. Daniel Turner has been named for the Ds despite battling a knee complaint. The Demons must make do without defender Jake Lever, and it could be Jack Melksham's last game of his career. The Blues will be without Will Haywood, while Nick Haynes comes back in.
2: To cricket, and Sri Lanka has held on for a draw in its second test match against India in Colombo. The home side started the day only with 16 runs, with 4 wickets in hand, but a brilliant unbeaten century from Sunil Dhanusha allowed them to hold on. He scored a century in both innings. Meantime, England has struggled on the opening day of its test match against Pakistan at Lord's. The day was interrupted by rain, but England finished at 9 for 248 at stumps, Jamie Smith top scoring with 60. With the details next.
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8: Weather.
9: Looking good today. We've got a mostly sunny day with a top of 21 degrees. We're down to 8 overnight. Tomorrow, a bit of cloud about with a top of 22. Sunday is looking pretty good. Mostly sunny on Sunday with a top of 25. And then we've got a shower or two returning on Monday with a top of 22. Currently in Fremantle, it is 10 degrees.
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9: We read from Ephesians 2:10. It says, "For we are God's handiwork, created in Christ Jesus to do good works, which God prepared in advance for us to do."
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10: 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It's really great.
11: Hope. It's as close as sunshine.
9: You are on Sunshine, yes, and you have got the right station. It's Mike here filling in today. Leah and Dan will be back on Monday at the usual time from 6 o'clock, but I'm filling in on this Friday. It is a pleasure to be with you. I hope your Friday is going to be a good one. I hope your weekend's going to be good. It's just gone 6:05. Hopefully the roads aren't too bad for you this morning. I had a good run this morning coming from, I come from the south, I come from Baldivis early hours this morning before getting here, and it was an absolute dream run compared to a couple of hours later. It was absolutely, I didn't have any hold-ups. I was expecting the usual hold-ups coming from Baldivis on the of Safety Bay exit there. Get a pretty good run until Coburn. And that's when the congestion starts, and then Leach Highway. But this morning, it was an absolute delight. Had a nice run through. Surprising how many people were on the road at 4:30 this morning. It was rather busy coming down the freeway, but no hold-ups, thankfully, which is good. Let's hope that continues right through the morning. Wouldn't that be nice if you're on your way to work, not getting too many hold-ups? Let's have a look at some music. We've got plenty of good music coming your way. Foo Fighters are on the way next, and Wheels. Enjoy this one.
12: One, two, three, four.

0: That was Foo Fighters and Wheels. That takes us back to 2009, in fact, that one. And if you like the Foo Fighters, well, good news. If you do, if you're a fan, because they're back in Perth. They were here not that long ago. Were they here? I think they might have toured either earlier in the year. Or was it late last year? I can't remember. I'm sure you know. Let me know on the text line. 0429 985 985. If you're a fan, yeah, their Australian and New Zealand tour begins later this... In fact, in November. But they're back in Perth on the 25th of January next year. So there we go. Back in Perth Monday the 25th of January. They're actually going to be playing at HBF Park here in Perth. So if you're keen on the Foo Fighters, you may want to check out and see if you can get some tickets for that one, and you'll be able to check them out live. There we go. You are on Sunshine. Mike filling in today. Leah and Dan will be back with us on Monday, nice and bright and early from 6 o'clock. It's good to be with you on this Friday. I hope you're going to have a great day. Let's have a look in our Sunshine calendar at a local event and see what's going on, shall we?
1: Looking for something to do? Connect with the Sunshine calendar.
0: Well, this one's all about conversation and connection, because it is the Chatty Cafe. So Chatty Table, this is all about simple, positive interactions that brighten someone's day. What a good thing to do, right? Embodying the true spirit of Aussie mateship. Now, whether you stay for 5 minutes or for the whole session, you help build a stronger, more connected community. Look, just one coffee and one conversation at a time, that can make a difference. Research does show that, my S's and my H's there, shows that 1 in 4 Aussies feel lonely or socially disconnected each week. That's not good. We need to change that. So a chat over a cuppa can make all the difference. So why don't you head along and be part of it? That happens on Monday, in fact, next Monday. So there we go, a couple of days, Monday from 10 a.m. It happens in the city at Holy Grounds Cafe, Level 1 at 3 Pierce Street there. You can get all the details for that event via our website. It's that easy. Head online to sunshine.com.au and you'll get all the details. It's almost 6:15. I hope your Friday has started well.
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4: You are on Sunshine, the mic filling in today. Leah and Dan back with us from 6 o'clock and next Monday. It is currently 7 degrees in Jandakot. Let's get loud with Jennifer Lopez.

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1: A Sunshine traffic update.
2: Good morning, family. The car roller on Kawanana Freeway northbound after Mandragora Drive in Carnup has cleared, but traffic remains very heavy on approach, so please allow for a safe merge if going through there. We'll go to the freeways now. Southbound is under speed at Hepburn Avenue to Warwick Road. Northbound is heavy at Mandragora Drive, under speed at Thomas Road Merge and Rowley Road. The Graham Farmer Freeway has no delays and the Northbridge Tunnel is moving well in both directions. Drive safely, and that's the latest from Main Roads.
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2: Some stories may not be suitable for little ears.
3: Good morning, I'm Courtney Thornton. The number of Australians reported missing in Nepal after deadly flash flooding has risen to 39. More than 500 foreign nationals have been caught up in the disaster, with the death toll now sitting at just under 400. Police and army personnel are sifting through damaged and mud-caked buildings, looking for hundreds of missing people. These American women say they've been struggling to get any updates on their parents who have been on a tour in the area.
4: Woke up and saw that there had been floods, and so we all immediately started calling our parents, no answer. And then we both received an email from the Isha Foundation saying that the floods had hit.
3: The Australian government has announced a $5 million assistance package to help with recovery efforts. Foreign Minister Penny Wong says it's a massive and challenging situation.
5: We've got about 20 people on the ground. We are providing more assistance in terms of rapid response team to help with the humanitarian response and also more consular officers. We'll build on that over the coming days.
3: The Department of Health says a child in the Perth area has severe respiratory diphtheria. Public Health says contact tracing is underway and is urging people to get vaccinated. The risk to the broader community is low, as diphtheria is usually spread through close or prolonged contact. Families who campaigned for the under-16s social media ban want Meta to bring reforms it has agreed to in the US to Australia. The owner of Instagram and Facebook has settled a trial over harm to children. The tech giant will block US teens from its apps between midnight and 6 o'clock in the morning. The US president has renamed Lake Ontario to Lake America amid his escalating trade war with Canada. Donald Trump has signed an executive order in the Oval Office with the change now in effect.
6: We're going to be changing the name of Lake Ontario, effective immediately, to Lake America.
3: A Queensland woman has given birth to her own baby and another couple's baby via surrogacy at the same time. The genetically unrelated twins were only discovered after a pre-birth DNA test, with the case believed to be the first of its kind in Australia. The baby boy and girl will each be raised by their biological families, but the parents have confirmed they will grow up knowing each other. In sport, Bulldogs ruck Tim English returns for tonight's wildcard final against Collingwood. Kara Parker has more.
7: English's minutes will be managed, with the Dogs hoping he'll spend 70% of the game on the field. Aaron Norton will line up for the blockbuster at the G after hurting his ankle. The Magpies regain Isaac Quaynor and Pat Lipinski. Melbourne has named vice-captain Jack Viney for his first game of the season to take on Carlton tomorrow night after playing just one VFL game to build match fitness following Achilles and back problems. Daniel Turner has been named for the Ds despite battling a knee complaint. The Demons must make do without defender Jake Lever, and it could be Jack Melksham's last game of his career. The Blues will be without Will Hayward, or Nick Haynes comes back in.
3: To cricket, and Sri Lanka has held on for a draw in its second test match against India in Colombo. The home side started the day only with 16 runs, with 4 wickets in hand, but a brilliant unbeaten century from Sunil Dhanusha allowed them to hold on. He scored a century in both innings. Meantime, England has struggled on the opening day of its test match against Pakistan at Lord's. The day was interrupted by rain, but England finished at 9 for 248 at stumps. Jamie Smith top scoring with 60. With the details next.
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10: Your Honour, it's going to be mostly sunny today, a top of 21 degrees, so looking good today. We're down to 8 overnight, so another cold night on the way ahead of a partly cloudy day to start your weekend tomorrow with a top of 22. Sunday, mostly sunny, looking good with a top of 25, can you believe it? And then a change on the way Monday, we've got a shower or two returning with a top of 22. Currently in Cardinia, it is a beautiful, crisp, fresh 7 degrees.
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10: We read from Psalms 121, 1-2. It says, I lift up my eyes to the mountain. Where does my help come from? My help comes from the Lord, the maker of heaven and earth.
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0: Oh, yes. Teddy Swims there and Gone, Gone, Gone. You are on Sunshine. It's Mike filling in today. Yes, you're on the right station. Mike filling in today for Leah and Dan. They will be back with us from 6 o'clock, nice and early. 6 o'clock and fresh next Monday morning. So it's nice to be with you on this Friday. It's going to be a beautiful day today. Actually, the next few days, it's looking good. We've got a couple of sort of low, then mid-20s and up to 25 on Sunday. So we've got a couple of beautiful days. You can feel the spring coming on, that's for sure. Spring is in the air. We're not far away. I noticed my tree yesterday was starting to get starting to bud. It's a definite sign. My Chinese tallow tree out the front is starting to look really good. That's when you can tell spring is not far away. I enjoy spring and I particularly love autumn, so we're not far away from a change in the weather. Let's have a look at our sunshine calendar and see what's going on. Let's have a look.
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0: Now, do you like to sew, knit, crochet, quilt, or do a whole bunch of other crafts? Or maybe you'd like to learn. I mean, a lot of

What do you reckon with sewing? Well, if you do, you can join in for a relaxed morning of creativity conversation, which is really important, and community every Monday morning. All you need to do is bring your current project, or you can come ready to try something brand new and help out with the current mission sewing project happening. 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I reckon you're going to have some great morning tea and some great conversations, I reckon, heading along there on Monday morning. It happens between 9:30 and 12:30 p.m. So a great morning there. Morning tea provided. Take all your gear and just meet someone new and have some fun. And it's okay if you're a beginner. I'm sure they will welcome you. That happens in Willerton. You'll get more details for that event via our website. Check that one out today at sunshine.com.au if you're thinking about sewing. Some more good music on the way. Vanessa Amorosi is on the way next.

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For King and Country there and Fix My Eyes. We are 11 minutes away from 7 o'clock on this Friday morning, the 28th of August. Mike with you today, filling in for Leah and Dan. They'll be back with us on Monday morning. They've been on a staff development retreat over the last 2 days, so we've had a little bit of a change in our programming, our scheduling over the last 2 days. Lockie's in a bit early today. He'll be in after 10 and taking you through till 2, and then Simon will be in between 2 and 6, but then we're back to normal on Monday, so Leah and Dan are back, and then Doug's back as well. He's been away a little bit. I've been filling in for Doug a bit as well, which has been great. So Leah and Dan back, Doug's back, and then Lockie's back to his usual shift. And then Drive, got a surprise for you on Monday, brand new co-host starting with Beck on Monday. Now, there's been a few clues on our social page. You may want to check that out. And it doesn't show the person's face, but the rear of the person. They're wearing a Dockers scarf and a Dockers jacket. So I don't know what's going on there. I don't know whether that's a good clue or it's a bit of a diversion. But it's a little bit cryptic. But you may want to check that out and see if you can guess who is going to be Beck's co-host on Monday for Drive. It's going to be quite exciting, I think. Some more good music on the way before news. Savage Garden is on the way next, and then we'll check see how the traffic's looking with main roads.

0: Sunshine Traffic Update.
1: Good morning, family. We have debris on Kwinana Freeway northbound after Canning Highway in Como. There is a ladder between the right and centre lanes. Traffic is heavy on approach, so please proceed with caution if driving past there. To the freeways, southbound is under speed at Whitfords Avenue to Warwick Road, and northbound is slow at Angertel Road to Rowley Road and Canning Highway. The Grand Farmer Freeway has no delays, and the Northbridge Tunnel is moving well in both directions. Drive safely, and that's the latest from Main Roads.
2: Thanks for the latest update on the roads there. I hope someone goes and picks up the ladder on the freeway just after Canning Highway. I'm sure Main Roads will be onto that fairly quickly. That can be quite dangerous if there's a ladder on the road there. Hopefully that's gone by now. Take it easy while you're out on the roads today, that's for sure. Our Simply Red and Stars are on the way ahead of news and sport at 7 o'clock. 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Good morning.

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1: Some stories may not be suitable for little ears.
2: Good morning, I'm Courtney Thornton. Aid agencies say they're facing a massive recovery effort amid the desperate search for survivors following the deadly flash flooding in Nepal. 39 Australians are confirmed missing, and the first DFAT officials are now on the ground to find answers for families waiting for any updates. Australia has also announced a multi-million dollar package to aid with recovery efforts. World Vision Nepal's Umar Megha says thousands of rescue personnel are working to get people to safety.
3: The government is looking into it. The government authorities have mobilized the military and rescue operations.
2: The Federal Liberal Party president says the Albanese government doesn't have its priorities straight when it comes to veterans. Labor is moving to cap allied health services at $5,000 a year, sparking concern among current and former personnel. Tony Abbott says he's also concerned by the move.
4: The only spending that this government has ever been prepared to cut, and there's a lot of wasteful spending, but the only spending they've been prepared to cut is spending on veterans' health services, which just seems dead wrong.
2: More women and girls are receiving hospital care for endometriosis, but fewer are having procedures to treat it. Australian Institute of Health and Welfare data suggests the shift reflects increasing access to advanced pain management treatments, including hormonal methods. Spokesperson Richard Hurley says increasing awareness about endometriosis over the past decade has seen treatment change.
5: It's being recognised by the medical profession as a significant issue, and Australian girls and women are not experiencing pushback by their medical practitioners as an initial response.
2: Norwegians are laying flowers at the Royal Palace in Oslo as Europe's oldest monarch undergoes treatment in hospital. 89-year-old King Harald was admitted last week with a bacterial infection in his blood. Legendary voice actor Peter Cullen has died at the age of 85. He was best known for voicing Optimus Prime in the iconic Transformers series and movie franchise.
6: My name is Optimus Prime. My Autobots, they're in danger. I need to go.
2: He was also the voice of the donkey Eeyore in Winnie the Pooh and Predator in the hit 1987 movie. His other TV credits include The Smurfs, Scooby-Doo and Scrappy-Doo, Alvin and the Chipmunks and The Jetsons. In sport, Collingwood regains Isaac Quaynor and Pat Lipinski for tonight's wildcard final against the Western Bulldogs at the MCG. Tim English returns for the Dogs. With Collingwood previously being known as the close finish specialists, Dogs defender Bailey Dale is confident they'll also be able to run out a close game.
7: Collingwood with the close finishes a couple of years ago, and, you know, we're just trying to work on our process in those moments and focusing on, you know, second by second is sort of our attitude. So, yeah, if it comes down to that, hopefully we can execute it as well as we have been.
2: Melbourne has named vice-captain Jack Viney for his first game of the season to take on Carlton tomorrow night. The Blues will be without Will Haywood. To NRL, the Broncos' home ground nightmare has continued, falling to the Storm 46-20 for a ninth straight loss on Brisbane soil. 44 missed tackles allowed Melbourne to run wild as Brisbane locals farewelled a number of departing players in disappointing fashion. And round three of qualifiers at the US Tennis Open has been suspended due to heavy rain. Weather details next.
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9: Weather.
10: Mostly sunny today with a top of 21 degrees. We're down to 8 overnight ahead of a partly cloudy day tomorrow to start your weekend with a top of 22. And then Sunday, even better, mostly sunny with a top of 25. Monday, a shower or two and a top of 22. Currently in Bibra Lake, it is a beautiful, fresh, crisp 9 degrees.
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1: Good morning, family. There's not a whole lot going on. We are incident-free, so just checking the freeways now. The Mitchell Freeway southbound travelling well, while the Kwinana Freeway northbound just a little slow from Angatil Road through to Rolly Road and then further up the Leach Highway as well. No delays on the Graham Farmer Freeway, and the Northbridge Tunnel is moving well in both directions. The Tonkin Highway just a little slow northbound from Kelvin Road through to Hale Road. Drive safely, and that's the latest from Main Roads.
2: Good on you, Declan. Thanks for the latest update and the good news. The ladder has gone from the freeway. That is good news. You are on Sunshine, good morning.
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Brit Nicole. You are on Sunshine. Mike with you today on this Friday. Happy Friday. Hope it's going to be a good day for you. Filling in for Leah and Dan. They'll be back with us on Monday, nice and early from 6 o'clock. It's good to be with you filling in today, though. Do you watch some of those, some pretty funny marriage proposals? And obviously, the ones that we often look at online, they're the ones that don't go so well, or they're pretty funny. I spotted this one yesterday about a marriage proposal that didn't go all that well. You might have seen the story. It was a romantic marriage proposal at one of the world's most iconic art museums. It has been completely ruined by a strict security guard who refused to play along. Oh no! What was supposed to be a picture-perfect fairy tale moment turned into an embarrassing nightmare when a hopeful groom took a knee inside the famed Metropolitan Museum of Art, that's the Met, in New York City. So footage on Instagram capturing the awkward encounter, it shows the man, he's dropped to one knee in front of a priceless piece of artwork. He's got the ring box in his hand, and as his overwhelmed partner, Lena, her name is, she gasps with disbelief, as you would expect. But before the tearful bride-to-be could even process the question, a security guard stepped in and shut down the romantic gesture. What was he thinking? So the guard immediately speaks to this man and says, orders him to get back on his feet and tells the couple that proposals are strictly not allowed on the gallery floor. So in the viral clip, which is obviously, it's amassed over 2 million views, you might have seen it, the guard's abrupt interruption leaves the couple utterly stunned as onlookers watch the dramatic scene unfold. My goodness, deflated and visibly shocked, the groom stands back up, completely killing the romance of the big moment as the guard continues to order the man to stand up. Oh, for goodness sake, that's amazing. She says, I was genuinely so shocked and tried to keep it together because I wasn't going to let this man ruin it, says Lena. Amazing. She went on to explain that proposals are allowed apparently at the Met, and that was the place where the couple first met. What do you reckon? Do we need to break the rules sometimes? Let me know on the text line 0429 985 985. I know there's rules, but I mean, you know, are wedding proposals, are they sort of an okay go zone, even in areas where maybe you probably wouldn't be appropriate, but oh, it's a wedding proposal, so you kind of, you know, you cut them a bit of slack. What do you reckon? You reckon the guard's done the right thing? He stuck to the rules, apparently. There was a bit of confusion over whether they're allowed or not. Apparently, they were a bit funny about equipment being set up. I think that was the dilemma, but they had no equipment apart from someone just recording it on their phone. Anyway, amazing story, funny story. I'm sure you've seen a lot of those wedding proposals that haven't gone well. What do you reckon of the security guard? Should he just let it go and turn a blind eye? It would have been over in the matter of minutes, that's for sure. You are on Sunshine. Olivia Dean is on the way next.

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5: Sunshine.
6: You are on Sunshine. Mike filling in today. It's good to be with you. It's 21 minutes past 7 o'clock and we're currently sitting on 10 degrees. Sia is on the way next.

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1: Good morning, family. We've had a quiet morning this morning, but a road safety reminder, school zones are in place, so reduce your speed to 40 kilometres an hour in school zones and crossings from 7:30 a.m. to 9 a.m. and 2:30 p.m. to 4 p.m. Drive with patience and be alert there. To the freeways, southbound is travelling well, northbound is slow at Anchortail Road to Rowley Road and Leach Highway. The Grand Farmer Freeway has no delays and the Northbridge Tunnel is moving well in both directions. Drive safely, and that's the latest from Main Roads.
2: Hey, Tom, it sounds like you're having a bit of fun there at Main Roads this morning, mate.
3: This morning.
2: he's gone. There we go. That was Tom from Main Roads having a bit of a laugh on a Friday, and why not? You are on Sunshine. That was the latest traffic. We've got Cole Chisel on the way ahead of News and Sport.

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2: Some stories may not be suitable for little ears.
3: Good morning, I'm Courtney Thornton. Aid agencies say they're facing a massive recovery effort amid the desperate search for survivors following the deadly flash flooding in Nepal. 39 Australians are confirmed missing and the first DFAT officials are now on the ground to find answers for families waiting for any updates. Australia has also announced a multi-million dollar package to aid with recovery efforts. World Vision Nepal's Umar Megar says thousands of rescue personnel are working to get people to safety.
4: The government is looking into it. The government authorities have mobilized the military and rescue operations.
3: The Federal Liberal Party president says the Albanese government doesn't have its priorities straight when it comes to veterans. Labor is moving to cap allied health services at $5,000 a year, sparking concern among current and former personnel. Tony Abbott says he's also concerned by the move.
5: The only spending that this government has ever been prepared to cut, and there's a lot of wasteful spending, but the only spending they've been prepared to cut is spending on veterans' health services, which just seems dead wrong.
3: More women and girls are receiving hospital care for endometriosis, but fewer are having procedures to treat it. Australian Institute of Health and Welfare data suggests the shift reflects increasing access to advanced pain management treatments, including hormonal methods. Spokesperson Richard Hurley says increasing awareness about endometriosis over the past decade has seen treatment change.
6: It's been recognised by the medical profession as a significant issue, and Australian girls and women are not experiencing pushback by their medical practitioners as an initial response.
3: Norwegians are laying flowers at the Royal Palace in Oslo as Europe's oldest monarch undergoes treatment in hospital. 89-year-old King Harald was admitted last week with a bacterial infection in his blood. Legendary voice actor Peter Cullen has died at the age of 85. He was best known for voicing Optimus Prime in the iconic Transformers series and movie franchise.
7: My name is Optimus Prime. My Autobots, they're in danger. I need to go.
3: He was also the voice of the donkey Eeyore in Winnie the Pooh and Predator in the hit 1987 movie. His other TV credits include The Smurfs, Scooby-Doo and Scrappy-Doo, Alvin and the Chipmunks and The Jetsons. In sport, Collingwood regains Isaac Quaynor and Pat Lipinski for tonight's wildcard final against the Western Bulldogs at the MCG. Tim English returns for the Dogs. With Collingwood previously being known as the close finish specialists, Dogs defender Bailey Dale is confident they'll also be able to run out a close game.
8: Collingwood with the close finishes a couple of years ago, and, you know, we're just trying to work on our process in those moments and focusing on, you know, second by second is sort of our attitude. So, yeah, if it comes down to that, hopefully we can execute it as well as we have been.
3: Melbourne has named vice-captain Jack Viney for his first game of the season to take on Carlton tomorrow night. The Blues will be without Will Haywood. To NRL, the Broncos' home ground nightmare has continued, falling to the Storm 46-20 for a ninth straight loss on Brisbane soil. 44 missed tackles allowed Melbourne to run wild as Brisbane locals farewelled a number of departing players in disappointing fashion. And round three of qualifiers at the US Tennis Open has been suspended due to heavy rain. With the details next.
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11: Weather.
12: Mostly sunny today. It's looking absolutely delightful out the window here in Como. With 21 degrees we're headed for. Down to 8 overnight. Partly cloudy tomorrow, 22. Sunday, a beautiful day. Mostly sunny with a top of 25. And then a change in the way Monday. A shower or two Monday, 22. And then a bit of cloud about on Tuesday with 19. Currently in Joondana, we are sitting on 9 degrees.
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12: 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It says, consider it pure joy, my brothers and sisters, whenever you face trials of many kinds, because you know that the testing of your faith produces perseverance.
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Harry Styles there, American Girls. You are on Sunshine. Mike with you today on this Friday morning, the 28th of August. It's good to be with you today, filling in for Leah and Dan. In case you're wondering, yeah, we've had a bit of a change of our programming over yesterday and today. Back to normal on Monday, though, I can assure you. So Leah and Dan will be back for brekkie at 6 o'clock, and then Doug's back as well between 9 and 12. And Lockie's back. Lockie will be in after 10 today, a little bit earlier than he is normally. He's normally in at 12. So Lockie will be in at 10, and then next week back to normal, and then Lockie between 12 and 3. And a new co-host is joining back on Monday. You may want to check out our socials on our there's a couple of clues there, a little bit cryptic, but you may want to have a look and see who you reckon it might be. Have a look and let me know on the text line 0429 985 985. Now the post says there's a familiar voice making a move to drive, and we think you might know them very well. Now, there's a picture of Beck. She's wearing a West Coast Eagles Guernsey, and she's pointing to the person next to her who will only got our back to us. And this person is wearing a Dockers jacket, Dockers scarf, and a Dockers hat. Interesting. Any guesses who'll be joining Beck to drive you home? Let us know on the text line 0429 985 985. And then in the image it says some things have really changed. So there's a couple of clues in there, but almost some of them I reckon are throwing you off. But anyway, that's the clues. Head online to our socials and check it out. Who's going to be joining Beck on the Drive Show on starting from Monday? Anyway, meanwhile, let's get back into some music. You are on Sunshine. We are 20 minutes away from 8 o'clock on this Friday morning. I hope your Friday has started well.

0: You are on Sunshine, Mike with you this morning, filling in for Leah and Dan. They'll be back with us on Monday morning, nice and early. We're 17 minutes away from 8 o'clock, currently sitting on 10 degrees, so a rather chilly night to... a chilly morning. It was a chilly night as well, but a chilly morning. But we're looking... it's going to be a beautiful day today, mostly sunny today, so it's looking good. I hope you're going to have a great day. Let's have a look at our Sunshine calendar and see what's going on.
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0: 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All you got to do is just head along, learn a new skill and also meet some new people as well. So these clinics, they're run by an accredited specialised coach who provides expert advice and guidance. It's open to all ages and genders who are living with a disability. So Empower Golf's Come and Try, it happens on the first and last Tuesday of each month, and it happens at the Wembley Golf Course, which is also home to a para golfer. So this sounds pretty good, a great initiative. Bookings are essential, so you will need to register, but you'll get all the details for that. And the next one is actually next Tuesday. Can you believe next Tuesday, the 1st of September? Where did August go? There we go. Next Tuesday it's on. So the first and last Tuesday. You'll get all the details on our website. It runs between 10 a.m. and midday and it's free, but you will need to book. So check it out at sunshine.com.au. Mr. Mister is on the way next.

0: That takes us back to 1986. Mr. there and Kyrie, you are on Sunshine. This is Mike filling in today for Leah and Dan. Just for today and yesterday, of course, as well. We're a bit of a change up with our programming today. Lockie will be in it between 10 and 2 today. And normally he's on between 12 and 3. So Lockie's in after 10, nice and early. And Simon's covering between 2 and 6 this afternoon. And then Monday, we are back to normal. Back to normal. Leah and Dan will be back with Brekkie from 6 o'clock. And then 6 o'clock. Yeah, 6 o'clock. Just check that, 6 o'clock. And then Doug will be in between 9 and 12. Lockie, 12 to 3. And then there's a familiar voice joining Beck for Drive from Monday. Check out our socials. Check it out. There's an interesting image there of the person, the mystery person, is wearing a whole bunch of Dockers gear, a Dockers scarf, a Dockers hat, a Dockers jacket. Bit of a clue there. Or is it throwing you off? Anyway, it's a familiar voice. If you got, thank you for all your guesses coming through. Some interesting guesses. Keep them coming. 0429 985 985. Any thoughts? Who's going to join Beck on Drive from next Monday? 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

0: Sunshine traffic update.
1: Good morning, family. We've just got a truck breakdown on the Mitchell Freeway heading northbound at Hodges Drive in Connolly. The left emergency lane closed by incident response there. No major traffic delays, but please exercise caution. Just checking the freeways now, southbound under speed at Burns Beach Road, and then further down at the Hay Street merge as well, while northbound slow at Rowley Road, and then South Street through to Leach Highway. Drive safely, and that's the latest from Main Roads.
2: Good on you, Declan. Thanks for the latest traffic update. Good news, no incidents at the moment, just some usual heavy traffic. You are on Sunshine. Lighthouse family are on the way ahead of news and sport at 8 o'clock.

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2: Good morning, I'm Courtney Thornton. A man has been charged, accused of murdering a woman in Perth South in an act of domestic violence. A 28-year-old woman died on Wednesday. Police say the 38-year-old man had severely assaulted her in the days beforehand and she died from her injuries in Royal Perth Hospital. The man from St James will face court today on one count of murder. Families in Australia are desperately waiting for answers amid the search for survivors of the deadly flash flooding in Nepal. Nelson Scott has the latest.
3: 39 Australians are among the 100 still unaccounted for, more than 24 hours after a fast-moving torrent of muddy water tore through parts of the border between Nepal and Tibet. Close to 400 people have now been confirmed dead, and at least 500 have been rescued during the massive search for survivors. An army training centre has been converted into a rescue hub as officials scramble to respond to the disaster. There are fears of fresh flooding in the Himalayas as two lakes formed by debris are at risk of bursting. The Australian government has committed $5 million in humanitarian aid.
2: Vigils have been held around the country for those missing and killed in the landslide. Analysis has found toxic chemicals, including uranium and arsenic, have been found in a popular illegal cigarette brand, the Chinese cigarette Double Happiness. The second biggest brand of cigarettes sold in Australia has been found to have high levels of heavy metals that cause cancer. The